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0: 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I Ziggy.
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1: 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Then someone started calling me and...
0: Let's try that again.
1: I turned my phone off right away. I never drive distracted.
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2: And welcome, everybody, to the beautiful and the historic Lyric Theater in our hometown of Lexington, Kentucky. 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We celebrate this amazing, wonderful world of independent and grassroots music. Artists come from everywhere to be on our show, and we say it every single week. You don't have to be famous to be on Wood Songs. You just have to be very, very good. Such is the case with both of the artists that we're going to introduce to you during this broadcast hour. And we have an amazing Wood Songs kid to share with you as we celebrate the music of young people, too. But first up is a brand new friend of ours. He started a band of three other guys. He's the founding member of this seminal group that scored big, big in the 1990s. They had a huge, huge record. This is one of the songs off that album, a brilliant piece, Little Miss.

That record sold over 5 million copies around the world. Founding member and lead singer is here. He's got a brand new album, too, called Angels, and One Arm Juggler, and we're going to visit the songs of this beautiful new album of his. He's here solo, which is an amazing thing, all the way from New York City. Please welcome founding member, lead singer of the Spin Doctors, Mr. Chris Barron on the Wood Songs, Old Time Radio.

0: It's a title cut to his new album, Angels and One-Armed Jugglers. Mr. Chris Barron, nice to have you here all the way from New York City. You came a long way for
1: us. Michael, yeah.
0: You guys had a huge hit right out of the box with your first official major label release.
1: Yes, yeah, actually.
0: And this was at the age when MTV was all about the music.
1: I think that was a really great moment in music because we were coming off of like a very kind of poppy... It was like before us, it was like Madonna and the boy bands and stuff like that. And then rock and roll kind of came back. And it was us and grunge, you know? Us and like bands like the Blues Traveler who were playing, and now let's say like the Black Crowes and Fish. Who were
0: well, John Popper used to be your roommate. You're
1: yeah, I lived with John Popper.
0: Yeah.
1: He's a slob. That's, that as a slob, I'm telling you, that guy's a slob's slob. You know?
0: So you're coming on, and the album finally comes out. And did you expect Little Miss to score the way it did? Did you expect the songs to score the way they did? Could you hear it in the studio when you're recording?
1: Kind of. You know, like you know, when you're a kid, you just everything seems so easy. And I was 21 years old, and we're in the studio, and it yeah, kind of seemed like it just had to happen. The other guys weren't as crazily confident as I was, but I gotta say, like I kind of now I look back and I'm like, how the hell did we do that?
0: Well, in the second half hour, you're gonna treat us to the other big hit from Pocket Full of Kryptonite, Two Princes, which is just a magnificent piece of work. But you were coming up as an age of band where you were just it was not just composing the music and feeling the music, you had to also become visual. You had to see the music.
1: Well, it's funny you should say that because I think we had such a weird look. I had such a weird look.
0: Well, you had that hat.
1: I had the hat. You know why I wore that hat in the video? Because it was cold. I bought that hat on the street for like $6 in New York. And then in that video, I'm wearing that long like cardigan sweater.
0: Yeah, yeah.
1: That was the hair and makeup lady sweater. It was just really, it got really cold. The temperature dropped.
0: So there was
1: like
0: a
1: December.
0: Mercenary reason.
1: Yeah,
0: nothing.
1: The shot at the end where I'm wearing that, we shot that at like 2 o'clock in the morning. Mm-hmm. So the temperature just dropped and Rich Murray came in. I had that sweater on and I go to walk on set and he's like, what are you doing? What is this sweater? And I was like, dude, I'm not taking it off. I'm freezing. And he was like, okay, and it was 2 o'clock in the morning. I just got on the set, and
0: well, now you have the music world has really changed from when Spin Doctors are starting, and you're still passionate, you're still a great songwriter, and you've come out with this beautiful album, Angels and One-Armed Jugglers, which has the same unique title.

The CD is called Angels and One Arm Jugglers. April and May is the song. He is the founding member of the Spin Doctors, Chris Barron, on our broadcast. If you want to revisit the music that you're hearing on our show, you just go to the Wood Songs website. If you click on the archive page, this is show number 930. You can revisit Chris Barron's performances as well as the artist who's ready to perform for us next. She is one of Nashville's seminal singer-songwriters, and she's written tunes for everyone from Trisha Yearwood and Brooks and Dunn, Dixie Chicks, Patti Loveless, Mindy McCready, and our friend Radney Foster had a huge, huge hit with one of her song co-writes called Nobody Wins. She's here, and she's got a brand new album as well called Edgeland. This is a tune called Chase Wild Horses. Please welcome the great Kim Ritchie to the Wood Songs, Old Time Radio.

0: It's a brand new CD from a brilliant singer-songwriter. Her name is Kim Ritchie. The CD is Edgeland. Kim, it's nice to have you returning to our show.
1: Thanks. It's nice to be back.
0: So you are still based in Nashville.
1: Oh, I have a storage unit there.
0: A storage unit. But you started your illustrious career in Colorado as a chef, of all things.
1: Well, I started cooking first at the Bluebird Cafe in Nashville.
0: It was in Nashville? I thought you started in Colorado.
1: No, before I learned to cook, I cooked there, so I apologize. But I really learned to cook in Bellingham, Washington.
0: In Washington. Yeah. So when you're at the Bluebird and you're a chef, did you have aspirations to be one of the songwriters performing there?
1: Yeah, that's why I took the job.
0: That's why you took
1: the
0: job.
1: Pay cut, yeah, to work there.
0: These days it would be a pay raise.
1: Yeah, maybe.
0: So you're there and you're hearing all this great. But who are some of the artists that were performing there while you're serving sandwiches and stuff?
1: Well, let's see, Tim Kreckel from Louisville, mm-hmm. and Kevin Welch and John Scott Sherrill. A lot of the Bob DePiro, a lot of people who went on to be like really successful writers in town and session players. Michael Rhodes playing mm-hmm. bass.
0: Did you ever think that you were actually going to become one of those successful songwriters that others would be talking about?
1: No, I didn't. I didn't even think of music as an option, you know, a career option.
0: So when did it become a serious venture for you? When did all of a sudden you said, you know, I think this is going to work. I think I need to put my kitchen utensils down and start taking my guitar a little more seriously.
1: Well, Radney Foster of Foster & Lloyd, he really helped me a lot, and Bill Lloyd as well. But I sang on when we wrote Nobody Wins for Radney's solo record, and then I got to sing on a bunch of it. That really kind of helped me get my foot in the door there.
0: Well, you knew Foster & Lloyd were a great country act there, and they had a lot of music videos on CMT and stuff. You knew Bill Lloyd first, right?
1: Mm-hmm.
0: Right?
1: Yeah.
0: And that gave you entrance to Radney Foster. And then when he came out with his solo record, Nobody Wins, which was your co-write, became part of that, became, the biggest hit on his album.
1: Yeah, it was number one, that one, so yeah it was pretty good.
0: So yeah, that is pretty good. So you're sitting back and this record starts screaming up the charts. I mean, when it finally hit number one, where were you when you found out that the song that you helped write was now number one in the nation?
1: I have no idea, to tell you the truth. I bought a chair, though. With some of the money.
0: Some of the proceeds.
1: Yes.
0: Why a chair? I mean, of all things to get.
1: I don't know. I still have it. It's really ugly. I liked it at the time, but I can't get rid of it.
0: So in the second half hour, we want to pursue this even more, but the music business has really changed quite a bit. We were talking to Chris about that earlier, and Nashville especially. I mean, there's a lot of singer-songwriters struggling to find ways to get their songs cut because a lot of the financial mechanism has disappeared with the CDs not selling, the hard copy not selling. So what recommendation do you give to these young singer-songwriters that want to make their way to Nashville and try their hand at it?
1: Well, I mean, there's loads of people are coming to Nashville all the time, and I think it's changed. It's gone more into performance, like people are going out and playing their own songs rather than trying so hard to get other people to cut the songs that way. Nashville has a whole lot more live music right now than it ever used to. It's turned into performance more than sitting in a room trying to write songs for other people.
0: Well, we have on our broadcast a songwriter who's also a very brilliant performer, and she has a CD just chock full of her brand new compositions. The CD is called Edgeland. This is a tune off that album called Pin a Rose. It's the wonderful Kim Ritchie on the Wood Songs Old Time Radio.

0: It's from her new CD, Edgeland. Pin of Roses, the song. Kim Ritchie is the artist. Big props to Jack Rush playing that single string muted guitar lines. Beautiful job. Bill Harvey on bass with Kim Ritchie. We also have multi-platinum selling singer-songwriter, founding member of the Spin Doctors, Chris Barron is here. And wait till you meet this week's Woodsongs Kid. More in the second half hour. We'll be back right after this.
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3: There's a voice of history, Roseanne Cash, daughter of Johnny and Jim. Welcome, everybody, to our broadcast. We are coming to you from our home here at the historic Lyric Theater, the crossroads of America's folk and bluegrass music, the gateway city to the magnificent Appalachian Mountains. 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And as always, we want to say hello to the men and women out there that are working so hard, their families, fans that are tuning in. Woodsongs is a major broadcast that's also available to teachers and homeschool parents and schools all over the world. 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There is a huge array of educational gifts that you can use to encourage your students and kids to play and to perform, to involve themselves in the wonderful artistic world of front porch music, lesson plans in middle, high, and college level classes. And because of that, this time, every broadcast, we invite a kid to come from somewhere in North America to visit our broadcast, and we let them to do a song in the presence of seasoned touring artists like Chris Barron from the Spin Doctors, Kim Ritchie, a great singer-songwriter from Nashville, Tennessee, and this week we have a 16-year-old. Her name is Ashley Stibbs. Let's say hi to Ashley. How you doing, Ashley?
4: I'm doing really well, thank you.
3: So you're sitting here with your guitar. How long have you been playing your guitar?
4: I've been playing for about 2 years now.
3: About 2 years. 2 years, 24 months, and now you're on a major broadcast in front of multi-platinum, million-selling artists, and you're not nervous at all, are you?
4: Maybe just a little bit.
3: Just a little bit. You are dwelling on becoming a singer-songwriter, but you're also focusing on your voice. You're taking your voice part very seriously, aren't you?
4: Yes.
3: And you're going to sing a little passage from Mozart for us to give us a sample of just your voice.
4: Okay.
3: You want to do that? What's the name of this?
4: It's called Ave Verum Corpus.
3: From Mozart,
4: from
3: right?
4: Mozart.
3: Okay, we're listening to her. She's 16 years old, Ashley Stibbs, and you're just going to give us a little sampling of your voice. Go ahead. Yeah.

0: I think Mozart would be proud. Now, you're taking the seriousness of your voice and you're applying it to your own original songs, right? And you're going to sing a song called Soar, S-O-A-R, as though flying.
1: Yes.
0: Right. And so what is the song about? Tell me briefly what it's about.
1: It's kind of about not feeling good enough and kind of being able to get over those sorts of feelings and really just kind of go for it. Especially, like, I wrote it when I was songwriting, just kind of not feeling good enough sometimes, but knowing, like, if I just keep going, that I will soar above, you know?
0: Well, the song is called Soar. She's 16 years old. It's Ashley Stibbs, this week's Woodsongs Kid.

0: Song's called Soar. 16-year-old Ashley Stibbs from Nicholasville, Kentucky. Sometimes you just got to dip into your hometown and find the precious gems that are already there. So we're very, very proud of Ashley. Good job on that song. If you have a youngster that you think belongs on our stage, we would love to hear from them. Just send me an email. Perhaps the link to a YouTube clip is all we need to review it. And you just send an email to michael@woodsongs.com. Always a pleasure to follow the Woodsongs kid, of course. Angels and One-Armed Jugglers is his brand new album. The tune is called Till the Cows Come Home. We're going to talk to him about how that applies to someone living in Manhattan. But Chris Barron is this artist on the Wood Songs, Old Time Radio.
1: The bridges burn. This

0: Wow. Angels and One-Armed Jugglers, you'll find that song on this beautiful new album. Chris, well-written song.
1: Thank you. It has probably too many chords in it.
0: I was going to tell you that I thought that was great. I mean, the chord structure on that thing is mind-bending. Finger-bending.
1: I know too many chords, probably.
0: Let's talk about the construction of the song. You were sitting around, and what happened?
1: Well, I don't know how much your audience thinks about chord progressions and stuff like
0: they
1: that.
0: They dwell on it constantly.
1: I think about it like night and day, pretty much. I wake up going like, uh-oh. That song has, I've never counted how, but there's like 20 chords in that song. Most people who write songs know you only need 4 chords for a song. But I don't think of it as like 20 chords. I think of like it in these groups of like this is, that's all an E flat to me. It's just moving through this cycle of, you know, it's moving down through these sevenths. And this, I don't even know what chord this is, but it's 2 chords, but I just think of it as 1. And then this weird, like, thing down here, it's an A flat to me that goes into, I don't know, it just doesn't feel like, it feels like this reptile, not like a bunch of scales.
0: So the answer is you don't know, but you like it.
1: Yeah, I just sort of following. It's funny because a guy tweeted me the other day, and he was like, do you ever write in the Locrian mode? And I was like, that is an awesome mode, and I know what it is. But like, I don't write from a theoretical standpoint. I just sort of chase, and I also never think about genre when I'm writing. I just get an idea for. To me, every song is like a proposition.
0: Well, see, you're invading the spirit of Mel Torme and Frank Sinatra in that song. If Willie Nelson comes out,
1: I think they're invading me, actually. No,
0: if Willie Nelson comes out with Stardust 2, that song needs to be part of it.
1: Well,
0: that's a beautiful song.
1: That when I first played this song for my grandmother, she was like, "Is that a Cole Porter song?" And I was like, "Yes." Yes. I mean, no, it's not a Cole Porter song, but awesome that you thought it was.
0: So we're going to get into a song now that's part of your legacy, your history, your global recognition, awareness.
1: Yeah.
0: Pocket Full of Kryptonite came out. 2 songs became huge. Little Miss Can't Be Wrong.
1: Yes.
0: Right? And then the second huge hit, which you're about to play on an acoustic guitar for us. What was the rocket ship ride like? I mean, first you're rooming with John Popper, and he's a slob, like you said, and now all of a sudden you're global, dude. All of a sudden you're everywhere.
1: It was nice. I mean, like, it was alarming and just super fun. And, you know, I grew up in a town where I grew up in Princeton, New Jersey, which is like this upwardly, thank you, thanks, upwardly mobile kind of town with a lot of yuppies. And my friends were like, because it didn't look good for me as a teenager. Right. Like when I was your age, I wasn't as presentable as you. Nobody would have thought I was going to be successful. And my friends were like, Chris, what are you going to do with your life? I would say, I'm going to be a rock star or a hunter-gatherer. And they'd be like, you know, your chances of succeeding at that are like 1 in 1,000,000. And I'd say, no, your chances are 1 in 1,000,000. Mine are like 1 in 125,000.
0: Right.
1: So it felt like a 1 in 125,000 bet, like paying off. That's what it really felt like. It just was like, I did it.
0: He's a betting man who won. Thank goodness he's not in Las Vegas. From that magnificent CD, Pocket Full of Kryptonite, this is the second of the 2 big hits. It's called Two Princes. Chris Barron on the Wood Song. Old Time Radio.

call me baby what? And if you like to tell me maybe, and if you want to buy me flowers, and if you like to talk for hours, one more time, I promise.

Spin Doctors had a huge hit with it. Chris Barron is founding member of the Spin Doctors. He's also got a brand new album called Angels and One-Armed Jugglers. Two Princes is the hit that he just performed, and we're going to turn our attention now to another hit singer-songwriter based out of Nashville. She's got a brand new album called Edgeland. This is a tune called Can't Let You Go. It is Kim Ritchie on the Wood Songs Old Time Radio.

0: Can't Let You Go is the song. Edgeland is the new CD. Kim Ritchie is the artist. And again, gives props to Jack Rush on electric guitar, doing a beautiful job on the electric. Bill Harvey on bass. And Kim, you're doing something on the acoustic guitar I've got to give you some compliments on. You have a rock steady, even rhythm strumming technique.
1: Oh, thanks.
0: It's just nice and solid. Not a lot of times the artist will clutter it up, but you're just giving that nice, solid, steady thing, which lets your other two musicians really stand out and shine.
1: I'm all it's giving.
0: Let me ask you something. You've had success as the singer-songwriter. You have this beautiful new album, Edgeland, out as the artist. So you view yourself primarily as a artist, as a singer-songwriter artist.
1: Yeah, pretty much, yeah.
0: And in Nashville, I mean, that back in the day, the recording artist had to cooperate with the publishing system of the day. But today, like you said, a lot of the artists are writing their own stuff.
1: Yeah, a lot of artists write their own stuff. Back when I first started in Nashville, I had a great, great publisher that was Blue Water Music, and they just had all the faith in the world in their writers and just made us want to do and write as good as we could. So I was really lucky starting out that way.
0: Well, your writing continues to be beautiful, and your new album is absolutely lovely. It's called Edgeland. This is a song off the album called Your Dear John. It is Kim Ritchie on the Wood Songs, Old Time Radio Hour.

0: Your Dear John from her CD Edgeland, one of the most beautiful country records to come out in a long time. Wasn't it great having Kim Ritchie on our show? This week's Woodsongs kid, Ashley Stibbs, 16 years old. He's got a new CD, Angels and One-Armed Jugglers, founding member of the Spin Doctors, Mr. Chris Barron. You know, when Kim Ritchie's playing her songs and other artists hear those songs and they fall in love with them, they're falling in love with an artist's heart. It's not just songs. It's not just vibrating air. It's a heart and it's spirit. You know, when Chris was talking about when he was coming up, you know, he wouldn't talk about becoming a rock star and stuff, but it's something that was a seed inside of him, and then he got to spread his spirit and his heart all over the world when the Spin Doctors broke, and now we have this youngster in our midst, and she's 16 years old, and Ashley Stibbs is singing her songs, and it's not just vibrating air, it's heart and it's spirit. John Lennon said something that's very, very important, I think, to every single artist, no matter what age you are. He said, "Every child born is an artist until the day they are told they are not. Whether you're a youngster or an adult, doesn't matter. If you feel that you're an artist, it is your obligation to share your heart and your spirit. It doesn't matter what anybody else says. You are an artist because you can sing and play and share that heart of yours. Get out there and do it. My name is Michael Jonathan. I'm a folk singer. I am a song farmer. We'll see you next week on the Woodsong.
1: 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Michael's unreleased opening song was The Statue.
2: 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Technical assistants are Brian Clausing, Brandon Eves, Mark Thompson, and Eric Anderson. 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
1: 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We hope you'll join us again next week for the Woodsongs Old Time Radio Hour.

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Jason Devon, Alan, Lucy, DJ, Clark, Kent.

0: The premier community theater of Bowling Green is the Black Swamp Players. 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
1: Hello, this is Ted Hazelman, Superintendent of Bowling Green City Schools. Did you know Bowling Green City Schools Food Service served over 271,000 meals in the 2024-25 school year? 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All five cafeterias earned the 2025 Clean Plate Award from the Wood County Health Department. 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Out of over 800 licensed food facilities in Wood County, only 35 received this honor, and 5 of them were our school cafeterias. 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This has been your Bowling Green City Schools Quality Profile Moment. 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

0: Hey, Motown, give it up for Mike Williams.
1: Inspirational saxophonist extraordinaire, I must say. That's Mike Williams getting us started on a Tuesday edition here of The Morning Show. Good morning. Clint Corp with the Dave Horger Media Production Studio on the campus of Bowling Green State University in Bowling Green, Ohio. The Michael and Sarah Colleen Center. 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Good to have you along on a Tuesday, July the 21st of 2026. Good morning. Did I write down 2020? I think we did that one already, didn't we? At any rate, good to have you along for the ride this morning. We appreciate you very, very much. And thanks very much to Mike Williams as well. What a great representative he is of Northwest Ohio, Bowling Green State University. Just a great advocate for our community and busy these days as well, too. Mike Williams has been doing all kinds of events. He's over at the Oak and Brazen Wine Company recently. I know he's been doing that. Wednesday. That was right before the holidays, and we've seen him around here as well. So, Mike, we were thinking about you this morning, my friend. Booking at MikeWilliamsOnSax.com. How you can find out more about having him perform at your special event. I know we're going to see him prominently, of course, at the Black Swamp Arts Festival a little bit later on this year as well. He always does the national anthem, the starting of those sessions there on the main stage. 5 minutes after 6 o'clock, good morning. Clint Corp at the Dave Horger Media Production Studio on the campus of Bowling Green State University in Bowling Green, Ohio. The Michael and Sarah Colleen Center is the home of the School of Media and Communication. 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Good to have you along on a Tuesday, July the 21st of 2026, and taking a look outside, I see we don't have any showers yet. Haven't gotten anything that we were supposed to get over in the overnight last night, huh? Taking a look at the forecast, they said we have a chance of some showers today, at least the first half of the day, and then that's going to mean we're heading into a dry stretch after that, with no real chance of significant chance of rain coming up here over the next several days. So the lawn was kind of hoping to see a little bit of sprinkles from this last round. Still have officially a 60% chance of rain early this morning, diminishing to a 30% chance of rain this afternoon. Some sunshine redeveloping. Still a chance of some showers and thunderstorms today as well, where the winds could pick up as high as 15 to 25, maybe 30 miles an hour. We'll see. Daytime high today is going to be warm, not hot, just warm, low 80s. Overnight low tonight of 57. And once this latest weak storm moves out, we've got nice weather coming in. Daytime high on Wednesday is 72 and 76 degrees on Thursday, Friday 78 degrees and 84 degrees as we head into next weekend on Saturday, and 87 again on Sunday. A gradual warming trend, but no smoke. It looks like blue skies and yellow sunshine. Won't that be nice? Light and variable winds for the latter part of the week as well. But today is a transition day for us. Still a chance of some showers and thunderstorms. The latest coming up from Ryan Weekman here in just a moment. He just sent us his latest forecast in the last 10 or 15 minutes, and they've got a little band of showers just to the west. It looks like in Perrysburg as of 15 minutes or so ago. So we'll jump into that forecast for you in just a minute. Wanted to tell you he's going to be joining us on the program today. We've got a good lineup, I think, to be joining us. Stacy Anderson is going to be our Legacy Farmers Cooperative representative, and I believe she's going to have one of her interns join us as well, talking about what's happening in agriculture this morning, right before we get into our Ohio Agriculture Network report, which we do every Monday through Friday, of course. Jeff and Aaron are both supposed to be in the studio this morning as well. Jeff Klein and Aaron Konecki from the Wood County Emergency Management Agency. They stop by every Tuesday, keep us updated with what's happening here in Northwest Ohio as far as emergency preparedness and response. And I think we're going to be talking about the smoke that's been in the air these last couple of days, of course, and also about some challenges with the heat as well. So looking forward to having Jeff and Aaron in the studio this morning. Lots to talk about with those good folks as they get ready for some big events coming up as well in the next 30 days. Of course, we've got the Wood County Fair, 153rd Wood County Fair, and also we'll be having the National Tractor Pulls back here in Northwest Ohio again, plus Firefly Nights coming up on Friday, and we're not that far away from the Black Swamp Arts Festival we were just talking about with Mike Williams out there performing, as well as a long list of very talented musicians. But anyway, poor air quality. Lots to talk about, Jeff and Aaron, this morning. That conversation could go off around 7:20 or so. Jenny Morlock was going to join us in the morning. Had to postpone that one to next Tuesday. Jenny and some youngsters, as they just wrapped up their judging, miscellaneous judging and animal judging as well, at the fairgrounds this past weekend, and get ready, as mentioned, for the Wood County Fair, which starts here in just a little over a week. August the 2nd is the first day when we'll have Post Everlasting, the parade, and crown the king and queen for the 2026 Wood County Fair. And then we'll be broadcasting out there the next day, August the 3rd through August the 7th, doing the show out there live, and Jenny will be our co-host for that as well. So tonight we've got a school board meeting. We'll get into that in our newscast as well. Lots to get to here, I think, in the next 3 hours or 2 hours and 2 hours and 51 minutes or so that we have here together. Thanks so much for joining us. And thanks, as always, to our partners at the Wood County Veterans Service Office, by the way, for the work they do for our veterans all throughout the year. The Wood County Veterans Service Office, located over on Gypsy Lane Road. Call them for an appointment, if you would, please, in advance. We'll make sure you got all your paperwork all set up and good to go. Zach serving over 8,000 veterans right here at home in Wood County. So thank you, Zach. He's going to be a guest of ours, by the way, tomorrow on our show. 7:10, Mr. Magura, the Executive Director of the Wood County Veterans Service Office, scheduled to join with us. And I believe we're going to connect him with Paul Perry, the Senior Fair Board President, because I know that they're very excited, the folks at the Veterans Service Office and the Senior Fair Board as well, to start off the fair, as mentioned, on August the 2nd with their Post Everlasting, always a very solemn ceremony that takes place there to start off the fair each and every year. So we'll talk about that with Zach and with Paul and all those conversations coming up tomorrow. But lots to get to today as well, and we'll kick it off with a forecast here in just a second. Thanks again to our partners at K. Hovnanian Homes, or one of our anchor underwriters. They get us started every Monday through Friday here on the morning show, amazed by the amount of homes they've built out there in the last couple of years, and many more still to come, just now getting into phase two and still a phase three as well. Affordable homes with a great incentive, tax incentives right now too. So check it out. Stop by. Take a look at the models they have there over at Bremen Newton Road on the northwest edge of town. Right now, once again, your temperature is 72 degrees. Expected to get up to a high today of 84. As mentioned, I believe Ryan's about to tell us we got some storms in the area early this morning.
2: Lots going on when it comes to radar. Already had one wave of showers move across the Toledo Metro this morning, and I do think it's this morning through around lunchtime that the skies are going to be the busiest. We've got one small sprinkle on the west end of town out here, just past the airport there on I-80. We've got a few showers that are ramping up here out towards Millbury and Northwood. And then let's look at the big complex of thunderstorms this morning rolling just south of Fort Wayne. I think the bulk of this rain will miss us just to the south. However, I'm seeing indications that it's now starting to move up the Maumee River. So places that I know desperately need some rainfall, like out in Defiance County, southern parts of Williams County, Henry County, you guys are probably going to get a pretty good downpour this morning. It's this stuff, though, up just forming on the other side of Lake Michigan. These are the showers that are probably going to come into the Toledo Metro. So you see on radar that heavy stuff in Fort Wayne, that's the eye candy, so to speak, right? That's where your eye's drawn to. I think it's this stuff just south of Kalamazoo, north of South Bend, that'll probably basically work its way right down I-80. So if the kids are at day camps today, any number of rec activities going on, be aware that through around lunchtime, we will have the chance of not just downpours, but I know that critical thunder and lightning, which can lead to some event cancellations if you've got that going on. Bigger threat for big storms from Cincinnati down towards Pittsburgh, West Virginia. We're just starting to see those storms forming right now in our hour-by-hour forecast that quickly pushes to the south. The daytime heating down there off to our south, that's what's going to get these thunderstorms really going later on for today. But by that point, they are far away from us. A north wind is pushing in. Humidity levels will begin to drop, and I do expect as we head into our Wednesday that this is going to be a refreshing start to the day. Temperatures probably down into the 50s, a good chance tomorrow morning. Look at our high temperature for Wednesday, only 75 degrees, and I've got a dry outlook for the rest of this week. So if you need some of that rainfall this morning, is the time to get it. Temperatures bump back up into the 80s by Friday, mid-80s on Saturday, and how about 90 degrees on Sunday? Our lone next chance for rain in this 10-day forecast looks like it's out there around Tuesday. That's the latest on our 10-day forecast.
1: Yeah, we're getting into some really dry conditions, what some people will call drought conditions as well, without those showers we were supposed to get in the last 24 hours or so, Ryan. Even the Golden Retrievers taking it easy this morning, which makes me think maybe we're going to miss this latest round of pop-up showers as well. We'll see. I could use it, and I'm sure we all could at this point, and certainly we'll. I wish we'd gotten it 10 days from now if we're not going to get any more rain. Currently here on the campus of Bowling Green State University in Bowling Green, Ohio, the current temperature is now 72 degrees, set up to that expected high of 84, and again, a 60% chance of some scattered showers and thunderstorms early this morning, diminishing throughout the day. Weekend got to be nice. A whole week has got to be nice this week with beautiful blue skies and sunshine. Tomorrow's temperature is 72 and 76 on Thursday, 78 on Friday. Looking forward to doing some outdoor activities, getting the yard ship-shaped conditions, and just enjoying time in the outdoors, certainly maybe our parks, huh? At 14 minutes after 6 o'clock, let's get into some news headlines this morning. The news brought to you by our friends at Ohio Logistics. They're one of our anchor underwriters as well. Ohio Logistics, they are the smart move based out of Findlay, Ohio. And I want to say a big thank you and a good morning this morning as well to Brandon Heminger and the folks at St. Clair Commons. They're one of our newer partners here on the morning show. St. Clair Commons is located just up the road there in Perrysburg, Ohio. It's a faith-based nonprofit institution. It's great to have Brandon back in the Dave Horger Media Production Studio recently getting an update on St. Clair Commons. What's going on up there at 12469 Five Point Road? You can reach out to him at 419-931-0050. Ask for Brandon. You've known him for a long time in extended care here in the Bowling Green area. Now moved up the road just a bit to that beautiful facility up at St. Clair Commons in Perrysburg. At 15 after 6 o'clock in our news headlines for this Tuesday, July the 21st of 2026, Bowling Green Police Division called to a downtown bar this past weekend. It was Saturday morning about 1 o'clock after some people allegedly wearing clothing with Nazi symbols came into the establishment. BGPD Deputy Chief Adam Scaff reporting Monday that the people were asked to leave Howard's Club H and reportedly exited the business. Multiple police officers responded to the bar and advised the people wearing the hateful clothing that the business owners did not want them back inside. The police division was called about 10 minutes later because people would not leave the sidewalk in front of Howard's. The police advised that they could not make the people leave the public sidewalk. Officers were called again after closing time. That was around 2 a.m. since those inside the bar were concerned that the people asked to leave were at the exit.

Three people who were asked to leave the bar, exiting the establishment, two after less than a minute, and one after just 10 seconds, exiting that bar. That incident all developing Saturday, this past Saturday morning, around 1 o'clock in the morning. A brief Bowling Green City Council meeting last night. We'll have more tomorrow in our local and regional news. The mayor of the city of Bowling Green, Mike Osbacher, during his remarks, thanking a local citizen who keeps those flowers looking terrific in the downtown area. Tom Ross does a great job. Accolades to him from Mike and the entire establishment, the entire administration here at Bowling Green State University. He's the guy that's up. When I see folks out watering those beautiful flowers in the downtown special improvement district every morning when we're driving in around 5:30 or so, and Tom gets up early in order to make sure that's happened. Retired from a career in education here for Bowling Green Schools. Tom Ross, thank you for the work you do for those flowers here in Northwest Ohio. Also mentioned by Lori Treader, the municipal administrator for the city of Bowling Green, that the work is scheduled to get underway starting today for the new Bowling Green fire stations here in the city. We talked about that yesterday here on the morning show in our local and regional news, and Lori said a lot of excitement in the administration, a lot of excitement around the town as well, as Mosier construction crews have now mobilized to begin construction on the two new Bowling Green fire stations located on Newton Road, the headquarters station there, and on Campbell Road, the satellite station. Again, construction scheduled to get underway, some groundbreaking around today. Anticipated that the fire station on Newton Road, which is adjacent to the Bowling Green Community Center, is going to have minimal impacts on the facility, and the road may include some dust or temporary lane restrictions. But at the Campbell Hill Road station, there's going to be some changes at the very popular Carter Park there. The ingress and egress is going to be impacted, a minimal impact on the facility, ingress and egress is going to be impacted because the new station is going to be located near the water tower in Carter Park. According to Treader, she said an updated traffic pattern is soon going to be implemented as a new entrance exit to the area is built. Now, we did get a map from the administration, and we've already posted that on our Morning Show PG Facebook page to see how the traffic pattern is going to change as this satellite station gets under construction this week. Those visiting Carter Park should be prepared for an updated traffic pattern as the new entrance and exit to the grounds are rebuilt there. So disc golfers are going to be impacted as well. We told you yesterday, three holes there, holes 4 and 5, are being removed during the construction. Hole 3 has been adjusted for that construction as well. Ultimately, a lot of investment in that, and a lot of folks are very avid disc golfers. The administration telling us and those folks that they will be rebuilt. All those holes will be rebuilt into a complete course once the construction of the fire station is complete. And during this construction, Lori said last night, access is going to be maintained through the current entrance with traffic routed around the work zone. The exiting traffic is going to be closed, though, beginning today. Traffic flow is going to be redirected with arrows, and guests are going to enter on Campbell Hill Road and exit from the North Park exit, again, starting today. Ms. Treader did mention there's going to be an official groundbreaking, should give an announcement out sometime later this week, when that is, for both of those new fire stations here in the city of Bowling Green. There was also a report, the second quarter financial report was given at a special meeting of the Finance Committee. They do that 4 times a year. The quarterly report overall, according to Dana Pinker, the finance officer for the city of Bowling Green, looks pretty positive with a strong cash balance. But income taxes are lagging behind estimates. 2026 actual income tax receipts so far of $15,220,000 roughly. The 2026 estimate showing $15.9 million, around $721,000 in a deficit on income taxes so far in the first 6 months of this year. Pinker did say at that meeting last night she's hearing similar reports coming from other municipalities around the state of Ohio. They're going to adjust the projections moving forward, I guess, next year, she says, but still staying on top of that situation, still a positive cash flow. The overall bottom line looks good for the city of Bowling Green. We'll try and have more details about that finance committee meeting as well that took place before the city council meeting last night.
In other headlines for you this morning, the Bowling Green Chamber of Commerce yesterday announcing a ribbon cutting for the pre-college enrichment program in Bowling Green. Actually held it. It was outside the Performing Arts Center there at 5:40.

0: West Poe Road in the city of Bowling Green. Now, this pre-college enrichment program is a nonprofit 501c3 whose goal, we're told, is to prepare motivated high school students for college successes, providing the tools, knowledge, and confidence to pursue higher education. We were on hand for that ribbon cutting yesterday and had to talk with the brains behind this operation here. Her name is Sheila Brown, and she talked about what the decision was to re-implement this program, this pre-college enrichment program, something similar that she had done for many years here on the campus of Bowling Green State University. Sheila.
1: Well, you know, I've kept in touch with a lot of the students who went through the program. And by the way, a lot of them went through that program and also the dinner theater. Yeah. You participated in both.
2: Sure.
1: But a lot of the students would tell me that, you know, hey, I had a great time in that program. I learned a lot. Now I'm at the point where I have kids that are about that age. And why not bring it back? Well, my response was, I'm just one person, and I had a whole staff, and I just don't think I could do that, and I didn't for a long time. But then my daughter re-enrolled at BGSU, and she's a business major, and she said, hey, Mom, you know, I know you've been contemplating this for a number of years, but if you're going to do it, it seems like now would be the time. And I said, you know what? You're right. You're right, Carla. You're right. So I said, okay, let me just get off my duff and go ahead and assemble some people that I know and trust and love and see if they might be interested in helping me pursue this goal. And sure enough, they came and they said, yes. I said, okay, well, that's the first start. So, you know, once that happened and then, you know, we just had to learn how to create a nonprofit, how to, you know, all that business stuff, which my daughter, thank goodness, was able to do all the legwork on that. She even built the website.
2: Wow.
1: I was like, wow, you're amazing. So, anyway, long story short, the people came. You know, if you build it, they will come, that motto. So I'm trying to build something, and I'm hoping and praying that people will come. I've already got a glimpse of yeses. And I know that there are more yeses to come. We've gotten a couple sponsorships to kind of help us out. We're looking for more sponsorships, more donors, more, you know, people who can maybe even sponsor one student or maybe a half scholarship that will sponsor, you know, just partially. Anything that anybody can give, we'll take it and it will be greatly appreciated. And because we're a nonprofit, it's to be a, you know, really nice way to have a little tax write-off.
0: Yeah, well, visiting with Sheila Brown yesterday after that ribbon and budding, she shared her ambition to raise $100,000 to fully fund the 2027 cohort, which will be around 20 to 25 students for 4 weeks on the campus here at Bowling Green State University. I asked her about what types of students in particular she think would most benefit from this program now that she's getting it up and getting it running once again.
1: I'm targeting students who fall into gaps. I was a parent who made too much money to qualify for support and not enough money to send a kid to school without getting a loan, right? And so I'm targeting those students and their folks who want to see their children excel in a college prep type course or prep, you know, college.
2: Sure.
1: However, they may not have enough funds. And so what we're trying to do is give these kids, and the reason we're targeting sophomores and juniors is because at that particular age and stage of the game, they have enough time to experience our program, learn what they need to know to be put on the right path, to be able to excel, to be able to get into, to enter in and fill out the applications correctly and do all the things they need to change for that next year or two while they still have a high school time. You know, we would have a lot of people who were going to be a senior, but by that time it's almost too late. So we need to target those students who still have enough time left to go back and make the changes that they need to make. We give them college pre-testing, so the pre-SAT, the pre-ACT. So if they don't score well on that and they know what categories they need to kind of beef up their learning in, they have time to go back and fix the things that need to be fixed before they apply for that college application.
2: And getting a foot in the door, Sheila, is so important, because when you look at Ball State University right here, there's so much more scholarship support now than there has ever been.
1: That's it. And but you know, sometimes, and that's why our grade point average isn't high to be able to qualify. And the reason for that is that we know that the grade point average isn't always reflective of a student's ability and potential. That student may be bored. That student may be, you know, facing all kinds of issues, but it doesn't
2: discourage.
1: It doesn't. They might be discouraged. I mean, there could be a number of things that are affecting the student's ability to pass a test. So we look for a student who has about a 2.25 or better, because we know that with the right coaching and the right mentoring, that we can, you know, possibly affect positively that student's trajectory when they go back to school.
0: Yeah, great to catch up with Sheila after that ribbon cutting yesterday. A former BGSU staff member who previously oversaw the pre-college enrichment program at the university for 7 years. And in keeping with the PEP's historical ties to the university, the new PEP summer college experience is planned and will be held again here on the campus at Bowling Green State University. We talk about a leader like Sheila, so passionate about helping these young people and putting her word into deeds and action here with this Dinner Theater BG60 Spectacular, which we've all been working on. Will be on the Performing Arts Center stage on Friday and Saturday nights. More about that coming up in a minute. But you like to talk to some of the folks behind the scenes, some of the folks that know intimately Sheila Brown and what it is that makes her tick, like, well, her husband. I talked with Doc Brown yesterday as well.
3: Yeah, I think she enjoyed working with people, and that's probably the number one thing. And then she has a lot of talent, but she enjoy helping other people develop theirs. So I think that's where she get most of her enjoyment.
2: She thinks this is really...
3: A lot of talent shows. They'll just have talented people come perform.
0: But this is very much a community effort, is what Doc Brown told us when we visited with him there. And also when I visited with Sheila's... oh, my goodness, the lightning has made it here, hasn't it? Also, when I visited with Doc Brown yesterday, I asked him about, he actually plays a role in this production. He has a very passionate speech. He brings back to life part of Dr. Martin Luther King's presentation, his I Have a Dream speech. And we talked a bit about that. That comes up right at the end of the first half of our Dinner Theater coming up on August 7th and August the 8th.
3: It's just one of those situations where when I was in high school, I had a black history teacher. And I think he made all the difference. You know, he made you believe and see where other people didn't. And so I would listen to Martin and some of the other leaders back then a little different than my buddies. So, and I think that helped me to appreciate what he was really trying to do and what he had dedicated his life to. So we had used a little snippet of one of his speeches at the end of a song, but I guess it's been about 10 or 12 years ago since we did it.
2: I remember.
3: And so it was like, yeah, let's bring it. Yeah, at the library.
2: That's right.
3: So just kind of brought it back and added a little bit. Since she was busy, normally she would be singing on it, but I was like, I couldn't ask her because there's too much going on. So I just added.
2: You did a terrific job with that. Looking forward to that. It's right towards the end of the show, right?
3: I don't know. I have to go back and look.
2: Towards the second half of the show.
3: Oh,
2: but
3: good.
2: There's something even young people, all of us now, 50, 60, 70 years later, can learn from those words today.
3: Yeah, I believe that.
0: Yeah, you need to turn out for this event. It's put on in part by Sheila Brown and by her family, so very talented. Talked about Carla and Vito and Xavier, all those folks playing a role in this as well, and friends and acquaintances, too. The Dinner Theater 60 Spectacular, Friday, August 7th, 8 o'clock in the evening, and Saturday, August the 8th at 7 o'clock in the evening. And there's the doors will open, I believe. The doors open up prior to the show, obviously, but you need to get there early because there's going to be a great feed that takes place as well. Some goodies for you to munch on, too. Now it's all about selling the tickets, is what Sheila told us after the ribbon cutting yesterday.
1: Beautiful auditorium. We need to, you know, have the seats filled because we've put together a show that is absolutely phenomenal, as you already know. We need people to come and witness that. We need people to see how it looks when the community comes together around something that we all love, music. And it's a family-friendly show. Kids will enjoy it. Older adults will enjoy it. Everybody will enjoy it because we have people representative of every age group in this show. So, you know, I'm hoping that people will come in droves. Come, we'll have tickets for sale at the door. If we haven't sold out by then,
2: yes, ma'am.
1: We have tickets for sale at the door. So you come on out and enjoy it.
0: Hope to see out there the talent level. I tell you, we've done a couple videos during our rehearsals and posted those. Some wonderful singers, dancers, musicians, and sports athletes, and much, much more will be participating in that. It's half past the hour. Make it 6:32 right now on the morning show. Another reminder for you today, BGSU Campus Sustainability 2-day surplus sale is taking place today and again tomorrow. It's 10 a.m. to 2 p.m. today and again tomorrow at the Bowling Green State University McDonald Hall Annex at 440 Thurston Street, the entry side from Thurston. We talked about this recently with Zach Hayes. Zach, of course, is the head of sustainability here on the campus of Bowling Green State University. A 2-day surplus sale open to everyone in our community.
4: We've extended the sale time. Normally we do like a 2-hour sale, and then that's during the school year. This time around we're doing a 4-hour, 10 a.m. to 2 p.m. And so hopefully people can make arrangements, or, you know, send grandma on down.
0: Sure. Yeah.
4: And if you have, you know, a work schedule that prevents you from coming.
0: Yeah.
4: I just hope that you can send someone on your behalf, because, yeah, it's during the day.
0: You mentioned grandma. Obviously, this is not just for the Bowling Green State University community. You want everybody in the public to come out and take advantage of some great bargains here.
4: Yeah, that's really what's different about this event. So during the summer, in the past couple of years, we've been doing a surplus sale as part of our WIMO program.
0: I remember, yeah.
4: We just get so many donations during move-out. I mean, this year, we're 6,000 pounds more than last year.
0: 26? How many? What's
4: it? Yeah, it's about 26,000 pounds, just shy from the residence halls. But then that doesn't even include the different offices that have been moving this year. And, you know, we're shifting things around at BGSU. So, you know, we've got groups moving floors or moving buildings entirely. They're finding, all right, we have all these office supplies and school supplies that we didn't realize we had in storage.
0: Wow.
4: We don't really need these. So they end up donated to us. So there's a lot of opportunities to get a wide variety of things at this sale.
0: This takes place at the McDonald Hall Annex at 440 Thurston Street. Entry from the Thurston side. Parking is made available, right? And that's always an issue or question, isn't it?
4: Yeah. So if you are coming to the sale, just be aware that there will be a summer camp using Offenhauer, so I'm not sure how busy Lot J will be, but luckily St. Thomas More University Parish has offered their parking lot, which is just west of Offenhauer. So if Lot J is on one side, the other overflow parking is across from that kind of kitty corner. So it will be free for the sale event.
0: Now, credit card only. If you're going to stop out to the 2-day surplus sale today, the stock is rotated on the second day tomorrow as well. Bring your own reusable bags. That would be very helpful. They'll have a limited number available for you as well. What to expect? Well, clothing and shoes of all sorts and sizes, mini fridges, microwaves, small kitchen appliances, you name it. They're going to have it there today and again tomorrow.
4: Oh, yeah. We've got several rooms full of stuff. We'll be using the glass hallway there as well.
0: Wow.
4: Quite the variety, like I said. I mean, everything we're trying to keep at a fair price. So I'm looking at my price list now. Everything's pretty much under $7, $7 or less.
0: Wow.
4: And, you know, a few things might be marked up or individually priced, but you can expect things like mini fridges, microwaves, futons, clothes, school supplies, organizers, you know, the plastic ones. We also have those wood ones that you see at IKEA quite a bit.
0: Oh, so yeah, sure.
4: TV stands, electronics of all kinds.
0: Students buy them, whatever. Can't take them home. No space for it once it gets put together.
4: Oh, yeah. You know, you get that in a kit, put it together, and then when you're coming to move out, it's like
0: it's not fitting in the back seat anymore.
4: Yeah. It's not fitting, so we end up collecting a lot of items like that, yeah, especially like those bathroom racks, too, that you might put above your toilet.
0: Sure, sure.
4: Can hold and organize things like that. So cleaning supplies, yeah.
0: Foodstuffs as well. Is there non-perishable food items that are in there somewhere?
4: Not so much. Okay. We donated over 2,000 pounds of food to the Falcon Food Pantry, St. Thomas Food Pantry, and St. Aloysius as well, their food pantry. So we tried to kind of divvy up some of those non-perishable food items that got donated, and those have already gone out the door, so you may.
0: So it should be a good selection for you today. Hope you can make it out to this two-day surplus sale taking place here on the campus at Bowling Green State University in Bowling Green, Ohio. It goes from 10 o'clock until 2 o'clock today. And all the purchases, Zach told us, benefit sustainability initiatives and programming here at Bowling Green State University. At 6:37, 23 before the top of the hour, just a couple other quick footnotes for you. We'll get into our weather and birthdays and sports, but Ohio Governor Mike DeWine is encouraging Ohioans, if you can't find something at the surplus store and have to buy new, well, take advantage of the 2026 sales tax holiday, which takes place from midnight on Friday, August the 7th, through midnight on Sunday, August the 9th. Governor DeWine saying yesterday, Ohio sales tax holiday comes at a time of year when families are getting ready for back to school. The sales tax break is designed to provide meaningful savings for families as they purchase new school essentials for the upcoming year. The following items qualify for the sales tax exemption during this three-day holiday: clothing priced at $75 or less per item, school supplies priced at $20 or less per item, and school instructional materials priced at $20 or less per item. Tax Commissioner Patricia Harris says this annual holiday provides meaningful savings for Ohio families while supporting back-to-school preparation. We encourage shoppers and retailers to plan ahead and take advantage of this exemption. Additional details, including commonly asked questions and guidance for consumers and retailers, available on the Ohio Department of Taxation's website. Again, the tax holiday in the state of Ohio going, August the 7th through August the 9th, that weekend this year. And finally, let's tell you about an update, a project update for our friends at the district, the Northwestern Water and Sewer District, where they deliver water and sewer services to over 20,000 customers across Wood, Henry, Sandusky, and Hancock counties. We're told that this project is going to be complete in October through October. Lane restrictions possible in Woodville Road between Lemoyne Road and Owen Road for waterline work. Project investment here about $1.8 million. Again, it'll be October before they get that done. And through the end of this month, through July, weekdays from 8 a.m. to 3:30 p.m., district crews are flushing hydrants in Perrysburg Township. Residents advised to flush water from your taps if the water becomes discolored, and avoid doing laundry until the water is clear. Again, that is up in the township, up in Perrysburg Township. 6:39 here on the morning show. Thanks again to our partner, our First Look at Newscast this morning, our friends at Ohio Logistics, and a shout out as well to St. Clair Commons up in Perrysburg, a nonprofit, a faith-based nonprofit right there. Beautiful facility. Brandon Heminger from here in Bowling Green is the new administrator up there and a recent guest of ours here on the morning show. We got to jump into some birthdays. We're going to get way behind this morning. And yes, Virginia, the rain has arrived here on the campus of Bowling Green State University, hasn't it?

Taking a look at birthdays and anniversaries. We do it twice a day, 6 again, the 8 o'clock hour, every Monday through Friday here on The Morning Show. And that's thanks to our partnership with our friends at Waddington Jewelers at 139 South Main Street in downtown Bowling Green. Ben and Jen Waddington will be open up at 10 o'clock this morning for all your birthday and anniversary shopping needs. In business for over 21 years now. That's Waddington Jewelers, downtown Bowling Green. Our birthday list for July the 21st includes Ann Rabin, Maxwell Nusser, Tim Critton, David Jason, and Jen Roberson from Probate Court, Wood County Probate Court. All those folks celebrating their birthdays today, we wish them the best.

There's a party going on for Cat Stevens today. Yousef Islam, also known as Cat Stevens, 78 years young today. A little something coming up from Mr. Stevens, Mr. Islam. Also, cartoonist Gary Trudeau is 78 years young today. Gary Trudeau has received many accolades, including a Pulitzer Prize for editorial cartooning. Back in 1975, Gary Trudeau is the guy behind Doonesbury, if you read that on a regular basis. Other names of note celebrating the birthdays today would include comedian John Lovitz, who's 69, Brandi Chastain. She was a soccer player for the U.S., retired, now 58 years young, and from Fits and the Tantrums. I don't know what that is. Apparently it's a band, and their lead singer, Michael Fitzpatrick, has a birthday today. So we'll play some Fits and the Tantrums today for you. Or we won't. A name you'll recognize if you're a Cleveland Guardians fan, formerly Indians fan, C.C. Sabathia, Major League Baseball All-Star pitcher, left here and went on to a great career with the Yankees as well. C.C. Sabathia is 46 years young today, too, and singer Blake Lewis celebrates his 45th birthday. Happy birthday today to Jen Robison, also David Jason, Tim Critton, Maxwell Nusser, and Ann Rabin from all of us here on The Morning Show.

Got to take a look at sports, see what's happening in the world of sports this morning. Understand the news is out now. A lot of momentum at BGSU Athletics. We got word yesterday that record-breaking fundraising year of 2026 so far, raising over $3 million, a 61% growth in annual giving dollars raised by athletes over the past 3 years. Isn't that exciting? Good things for BGSU Athletics. We'll get into that a little bit more in just a bit. But right now, as promised on his birthday today, let's do one for you. Morning is breaking, and it's raining outside as well. Some Cat Stevens music for you on this wild world, right? Good morning.

Pat Stevens' birthday is today. He is 78 years young. Yusuf Islam at 6:46 now, 14 away from the time of the hour. Morning has broken, and I didn't do it. We've got some rain outside this morning. Finally came, didn't it? Ryan was right on the mark there. He was talking in the last hour or so about some showers just to our west, potentially heading our way. A little bit of lightning, a little bit of wind, and a little bit of rain. We need the wet part, that's for sure. Another look at our latest forecast coming up in just a bit from our friends at the National Weather Service. And thanks again to our friends at Bigby Coffee as well for helping with our news and weather coming up at the top of the hour again at 7 o'clock this morning. 7 o'clock is going to be a busy hour. We'll do a little bit shorter newscast because we've got special guests joining us to include Jeff and Aaron, Jeff Klein and Aaron Konecki from the Wood County Emergency Management Agency. And then a bit later on in the hour, Stacy Anderson from the Agronomy Department and Legacy Farmers Cooperative and Legacy Country Corners. She'll be chatting with us this morning at around 7:40 or so before we jump into our agriculture report at 7:45. Right now, just a couple of sports headlines to share with this morning. We just previewed the fact that Bowling Green State University Athletic Department announced yesterday that they turned in record-setting numbers in fundraising for the 25-26 academic year. The Falcon Cub and Individual Sports Enhancement Funds generated a record $3,066,381 in annual fund contributions, the highest total in department history, the first time annual fundraising had eclipsed that $3 million milestone. Over the BGS overall, BGSU Athletics raised $5.2 million, fueled by the generosity of 2,852 unique donors. During fiscal year 2026, through annual giving, major gifts, capital support, and other philanthropic initiatives, the record-setting annual fund performance made Bowling Green State University Athletics one of the university's leading drivers of philanthropic support during the fiscal year 2026, reflecting the extraordinary generosity of BGSU alumni and of their supporters as well. Senior Associate Athletic Director of Development Nathan Anderson, who's going to be a guest of ours, I believe, if not this week, then next. He said the historic year is a reflection of the incredible generosity of those who believe in the mission of BGSU Athletics. Nate also said every gift, regardless of size, represents someone choosing to invest in our student athletes and their future, and we are grateful to everyone whose support continues to elevate the student athlete experience here at Bowling Green State University. Annual fund gifts to the Falcon Club and sport enhancement funds directly enhance the student athlete experience by providing resources for scholarships, nutrition, sports medicine, academic support, team travel, equipment, and other program priorities across all BGSU athletics. Other headlines in the sports world this morning, one coming to us from our north in Ann Arbor, where the University of Michigan and Athletic Director Ward Manuel have agreed to a buyout of the remaining 3 years on his contract, and he will step down at the end of 2026, culminating a decade-long run with four national championships and a string of scandals as well. The announcement on Monday followed investigations into former football coach Sharon Moore's relationship with his executive assistant and a probe into the athletic department. School president Domenico Grasso said the broader culture review has identified serious concerns that require immediate action. Michigan won this year's men's basketball title, of course, and the 2023 national championship in football under Manuel, but that wasn't enough for him to keep his job. Grasso said he asked Manuel to remain in his role through the end of the year. I'm happy. President Grasso asked me to stay on to work with him to implement the recommendations for continuous improvement, Manuel said in a statement released by the athletic department, and added, I promise everyone I will have more to say about my decision at the appropriate time. The storied athletic department has been in turmoil for years with scandal-tinged headlines jarringly alongside general excellence across most of the school's 27 teams in Division I. So a change in leadership there by the end of the year at University of Michigan Athletics, rather, with the announcement that Ward Manuel would not be returning, his contract would be terminated. In other sports headlines for you this morning, a front page story in today's edition of the Toledo Blade about Eddie George getting ready to embark on his second season as the head coach of the BGSU football program, an opening week home clash with Tarleton State starting the year two, on September the 5th. The Falcons hope to rebound from a turbulent 4-8 campaign in 2025, which ended a streak of three consecutive bowl appearances. Eddie's time at Tennessee State showed
He had an ability to construct a winning product, leading the Tigers to consecutive winning seasons in his final 2 years and guiding the program to its first FCS playoff appearance since 2013 in his final run. Heading into this year, Eddie George revamped BGSU's roster and restructured the coaching staff. Plenty of returning defensive talent and an established running game are two positive signs for the program. Both of those aspects are going to be represented at the MAC Media Day tomorrow at Ford Field as defensive end Eric George and running back Austin Dendy join the head coach at the conference's preseason event. Some of the changes Eddie George's recent history of generating momentum at Tennessee State proves that the same can happen in Bowling Green. Little time, though. A week one matchup with FCS school Tarleton State will favor the Falcons, but trips to Nebraska out of the Big Ten on September 12th and Iowa State the following week on September the 19th, followed by a home date with a very good South Florida squad on September the 26th. Say it'll be a challenging year just because of the schedule for BGSU football this season. And I got word on the hockey front that another BGSU Falcon is going to be sticking around up at the Toledo Walleye. Forward Brandon Cruz, a Bowling Green State University graduate, has re-signed with the Toledo Walleye for his fourth season. Cruz has played in 165 games for the Walleye since joining the team in 23-24. A native of Saline, Michigan, Cruz has produced 110 points in his career with Toledo. 28 goals and 82 assists. Cruz missed nearly three quarters of last season, though, due to an injury, returned to the team in mid-February and played in 23 regular season games, posting 15 points with a goal and 14 assists. He then appeared in 11 of 12 playoff games for the Walleye and had 3 points, 2 goals, and 1 assist. The 5'10", 160-pound forward played all 72 regular season games in 24-25. His 20 assists in the playoffs ranked 7th all-time, and his 26 playoff points ranked 9th all-time. Brandon Cruz is 27 now and has played in 234 ECHL games between Toledo and Newfoundland, accumulating 154 points through 35 goals and 119 assists. He also has a plus-minus rating of plus 39. In his ECHL career. Cruz was a fifth-round pick of the NHL's Vegas Golden Knights back in 2018, playing 4 seasons of Bowling Green and 1 season of Boston College, accumulating 168 points and 189 college games prior to turning pro in 2022-2023. So the connection continues strong between the Toledo Walleye and BGSU hockey. It is 6:54 now on the morning show. Thanks again to our partners in our sportscast today. That includes the Wood County Insurance Agency at 1050 West Wooster Street here in Bowling Green, Ohio. And, of course, Ken Kokomore. Congratulations on 9 years. Here's to many more. Ken Kokomore and Ryan Frakes, the team, celebrating their 9th anniversary this past weekend of Elite Collegiate Apparel, the Anchor Store over there at Greenwood Center. Stop by and say happy anniversary to Kent and the team there. They'll appreciate it very much, and we appreciate their investment, certainly in our community, for these many years, going way back before the 9 years since they've been with, they opened up Elite Collegiate Apparel, of course. Little something from Bob Seger to round out the music side. We'll take you back to 1978 when he talked about the fact that this single we're about to play was a top five hit for him off his Stranger in Town LP, but it was a bit of a ballad. And the song was covered later by Kenny Rogers and Sheena Easton, made a top number one hit for him. But when it first came out, the singer, the Detroit rocker, said it was based off of a film. The Sting, the highest-grossing film of 1974, per American Film Institute. In a classic scene from the film, Robert Redford seduces a waitress by telling her it's 2 a.m. and he doesn't know anyone else in town. Seger said that the line just hit me hard. Per Song Facts, he said, the next day I wrote We've Got Tonight, the song about two people who say, I'm tired, it's late at night. I don't know you. I know you don't really dig me, and I don't really dig you. This is Bob Seger, but this is all we've got, so let's do it. The sexual revolution is still going strong, according to Bob Seger, back in the 1970s when this song was headed up the charts, and we're going to play it for you this morning, some Bob Seger for you. I'll be back with announcements from Hanneman Family Funeral Homes, and we'll jump into a very busy 7 o'clock hour on now a rainy
Tuesday edition of the morning show. Bring an umbrella. A little windy out there as well. I know it's late.

0: sound of the 70s for you here as we wrap up the 6 o'clock hour this morning. Detroit rocker Bob Seger, a top 5 hit for him. Wanted to share that with you this morning at 6:59, now a minute away from 7 o'clock as we broadcast live from the campus at Bowling Green State University in Bowling Green, Ohio. The Michael and Sarah Colleen Center, it's the home of the School of Media and Communication, the morning show at 88.1 FM here in the county and streaming bgfalconmedia.com and bgchamber.net. The latest forecast coming up from Ryan, we'll share that with you in a moment and get into some news headlines as well. Talking about, amongst other things, a special ribbon cutting that took place yesterday, hosted by the Bowling Green Chamber of Commerce and Sheila Brown. A big part of that effort, the pre-college enrichment program. We're over outside the Performing Arts Center, where our 60 Spectacular is going to be performed August 7th and August 8th. You're going to hear from Sheila, other members of the family, and those in attendance. We get into that news headlines, plus a surplus sale taking place on the campus of Bowling Green State University today and again tomorrow. Some great bargains there. And you can help out with sustainability on the campus of Bowling Green State University if you'll attend that. Details coming up. I do want to let you know that, of course, we know the passing of Becky Bear at the age of 82, out of Naperville, Illinois, formerly of Bowling Green, who passed away peacefully on Easter Sunday, back April the 5th of this year. Well, the celebration of life service has now been set. Thanks to our friends at Hanneman Family Funeral Homes, we know that family and friends are welcome to gather and celebrate Becky's life on Saturday. This Saturday, July 25th, from 1 o'clock until 4 o'clock in the afternoon, that's at Deck Hanneman Banquet Hall at 1460 West Worcester Street here in the city. Go online to HannemanFuneralHomes.com to find out more information about the services here for our dear friend Becky Bear, who passed away after a full life at the age of 82, passing away on Easter Sunday, April the 5th of this year. Hope to see you out there on Saturday for that celebration of life service. Touched so many lives. At a minute after 7 o'clock, thanks to Bigby Coffee for helping with our news and weather every Monday through Friday at 7 o'clock. And again, thanks to Hanneman Family Funeral Homes. 5-generation family-owned and operated businesses serving the communities of Northwest Ohio for 114 years since 1912. Also want to say thank you while we're at it to Falcon Health Center, where they provide primary and preventative care to students, faculty, and staff of BGSU and the greater community as well. The medical staff, consisting of board-certified physicians, nurse practitioners, nurses, and medical assistants, and a team of supporting colleagues. Falcon Health Center is located at 838 East Worcester Street, right across this rainy Worcester Street from where I sit. It's this beautiful Michael and Sarah Colleen Center. The phone number to call for an appointment, although you don't need one, 419-372-2271. That's your Falcon Health Center, a division of the Wood County Hospital. Bowling Green City Schools has a Board of Education meeting. We'll get into that. More details coming up in our local and regional news. But first things first, we got to talk weather. We were talking when we signed on about an hour or so ago that rain is in the forecast. We didn't see it, didn't think we were going to get it, didn't get it overnight, but I guess Ryan knew what he was talking about, because we're getting it now, aren't we? We got some heavier winds. We got some showers coming down right now. And it looks like, according to the forecast that Ryan shared with us in the last hour or so, there's more headed our way from the west.
1: And then let's look at the big complex of thunderstorms this morning rolling just south of Fort Wayne. I think the bulk of this rain will miss us just to the south. However, I'm seeing indications that it's now starting to move up the Maumee River. So places that I know desperately need some rainfall, like out in Defiance County, southern parts of Williams County, Henry County, you guys are probably going to get a pretty good downpour this morning. It's this stuff, though, up just forming on the other side of Lake Michigan. These are the showers that are probably going to come into the Toledo Metro. So you see on radar that heavy stuff in Fort Wayne, that's the eye candy, so to speak, right? That's where your eye's drawn to. I think it's this stuff just south of Kalamazoo, north of South Bend, that'll probably basically work its way right down I-80. So if the kids are at day camps today, any number of rec activities going on, be aware that through around lunchtime, we will have the chance of not just downpours, but I know that critical thunder and lightning, which can lead to some event cancellations if you've got that going on. Bigger threat for big storms from Cincinnati down towards Pittsburgh, West Virginia. We're just starting to see those storms forming right now in our hour-by-hour forecast. That quickly pushes to the south. The daytime heating down there off to our south, that's what's going to get these thunderstorms really going later on for today. But by that point, they are far away from us. A north wind is pushing in. Humidity levels will begin to drop, and I do expect as we head into our Wednesday that this is going to be a refreshing start to the day. Temperatures, probably down into the 50s. A good chance tomorrow morning. Look at our high temperature for Wednesday, only 75 degrees. And I've got a dry outlook for the rest of this week. So if you need some of that rainfall, this morning is the time to get it. Temperatures bump back up into the 80s by Friday, mid 80s on Saturday, and how about 90 degrees on Sunday? Our lone next chance for rain in this 10-day forecast looks like it's out there around Tuesday.
0: Thank you very much, Ryan. I tell you what, got a pretty strong sell here on the campus of Bowling Green State University. Right now, the winds have really picked up, and it's blustery outside. Some heavy rains and got pretty dark this morning as well. Today's expected high is supposed to be in the mid-80s with showers clearing after lunch, as Ryan mentioned there. Tomorrow's high is going to be 10 degrees cooler with a high of 75 degrees, and I'm glad we're getting a little bit of rain right now. Quite frankly, don't want the storm, but we do need the rain, that's for sure, because especially since we're not going to get any in the next 7 to 10 days of any consequence. It looks like, as Ryan just mentioned there, the forecast calling for our next real chance of any showers after what we're dealing with right now would be next Tuesday. But gorgeous weather, 75 for high tomorrow with sunshine, 78 on Thursday, 82 on Friday, and 86 on Saturday. Then we hit that 190 in the 10-day forecast on Sunday, but no rain after today until next Tuesday. A 60% chance of storms. I'd say about 100% chance right now. It is 6 minutes after 7 o'clock. That's your Bigby time right now. And a reminder, Bowling Green City Schools has a Board of Education meeting scheduled for this evening. It'll convene at 6 o'clock just outside the Performing Arts Center. Several item agendas there. We'll get a one-book BG update as well from Stacey Higgins and Michelle Thomas. Always excited to be able to hear from those ladies. Do great work with the one-book BG initiative. A lot of personnel issues are going to be discussed again tonight, as typically are during the off-season. We'll get an update from Superintendent Ted Hazelman and much, much more. Any news coming out of tonight's Bowling Green City Schools Board of Education meeting? Stay tuned. Tomorrow morning, we'll have all comments from those newsmakers and news headlines from the board meeting if you can't make it over there tonight. From this past weekend, we got word Bowling Green Police Division were called out to a downtown bar Saturday morning around 1 a.m. after some people allegedly wearing clothing with Nazi symbols came into that establishment. BGPD Deputy Chief Adam Scaff reporting yesterday that the people were asked to leave Howard's Club H and reportedly exited the business. Multiple police officers responded to the bar and advised people wearing the hateful clothing that the business owners did not want them back inside that establishment. The police division was called about 10 minutes later, we're told, because the people would not leave the sidewalk in front of Howard's. The police advised that they could not make the people leave the public sidewalk. Officers called again after closing time. Again, this is Saturday morning early, around 2 a.m., since those inside the bar said they were concerned that the people asked to leave were at the exits of the business. Downtown cameras showed that no one was at the doors, but a couple officers returned to the bar to escort people out, Scaff saying the incident. Police maintained a strong presence in downtown Bowling Green this past weekend. Dispatchers monitoring the downtown cameras, officers patrolling on foot by the bar, and marked police vehicles were visible in the downtown area as well. The video, we're told by Major Scaff, shows three people who were asked to leave the bar did exit that establishment, two of them after less than a minute, and the third after just 10 or 15 seconds. And at 8 minutes after 7 o'clock here on the morning show, a brief city council meeting last night. It was brief, less than 30 minutes or so. The mayor of the city, Bowling Green, did take time, Mike Osbacher, to laud praise onto former Bowling Green school educator Tom Ross. Tom now volunteers to keep the flowers and all the beautiful greenery watered and being well taken care of and maintained in the downtown Bowling Green Special Improvement District. So Mayor Osbacher, along with Municipal Administrator Lori Treader, mentioned they do appreciate that very, very much. And Tom was on hand last night to say thank you for the accolades. Not why he does it, he says. He just loves the flowers. And boy, we all do as well, don't we? Another topic of discussion at that meeting last night came from Municipal Administrator Lori Treader, who mentioned during her brief remarks last night that today is a big day for the Bowling Green Fire Division. Now, the storm this morning may delay this just a bit, but excitement is continuing to grow as Moser construction crews have now mobilized to begin construction of the two new Bowling Green fire stations located on Newton Road and on Campbell Hill Road. That's supposed to start today. Anticipated the fire station on Newton Road, which is adjacent to the Bowling Green Community Center, is going to have minimal impact on the traffic out there, but the one in Carter Park there on Campbell Hill Road, that satellite fire station to be constructed this year, located near the water Tower in Carter Park is going to impact traffic there. Busy Carter Park, of course, especially in the summertime. An updated traffic pattern is going to be implemented as a new entrance and exit to the area is built, according to Treader. Those visiting Carter Park should be prepared for an updated traffic pattern as a new entrance and exit to the grounds is built. Now, the city administration, to their credit, did put out a new map, which is going to show the way the egress and access is going to take place there at Carter Park when this project gets underway later this week. And, of course, we did post that on our Morning Show BG Facebook page as well. During the construction, access, for example, is going to be maintained to the current entrance with traffic routed around the work zone. The existing exit is going to be closed beginning today. That's the plan. And traffic flow is going to be redirected with arrows. Guests are going to enter on Campbell Hill Road and exit from the North Park exit. More from last night's city council meeting coming up in tomorrow's news and headlines. There was also a brief meeting of the finance committee as well. They do that four times a year when Dana Pinkert, the finance officer for the city of Bowling Green, makes a presentation to the finance committee about the current state of finances here for the city of Bowling Green. Strong, according to Dana, although there are some challenges this year with income tax collection. She said income tax revenue to date so far is $15,220,000, but the estimate for 2026 was $15,941,000, a $720,000 shortfall. Pinkert saying that they've heard similar stories from other area municipalities, and they're going to keep an eye on that to see if there's some rebounding in the second half of 2026 as income tax revenue continues to be stagnant here in 2026 so far. And at 11 minutes after 7 o'clock yesterday, we had the opportunity to be on hand for the Bowling Green Chamber of Commerce, a ribbon cutting, announcing the pre-college enrichment program here in Bowling Green. An official ceremony taking place at 4 o'clock outside the Bowling Green Performing Arts Center at 540 West Pro Road here in the city. The pre-college enrichment program, a nonprofit 501c3 whose goal is to prepare motivated high school students for college success, providing the tools, the knowledge, and the confidence to pursue higher education. That's according to the founder, Sheila Brown. We had the opportunity to visit with Miss Sheila after the ribbon cutting took place yesterday to learn more.
2: Well, you know, I've kept in touch with a lot of the students who went through the program. And by the way, a lot of them went through that program and also the dinner theater. Yeah. You participated in both.
3: Sure.
2: But a lot of the students would tell me that, you know, hey, I had a great time in that program. I learned a lot. Now I'm at the point where I have kids that are about that age, and why not bring it back? Well, my response was, I'm just one person, and I had a whole staff, and I just don't think I could do that. And I didn't for a long time. But then my daughter re-enrolled at BGSU, and she's a business major, and she said, hey mom, you know, I know you've been contemplating this for a number of years, but if you're going to do it, it seems like now would be the time. And I said, you know what, you're right. You're right, Carla, you're right. So I said, okay, let me just get off my duff and go ahead and assemble some people that I know and trust and love and see if they might be interested in helping me pursue this goal. And sure enough, they came and they said yes. I said, okay, well, that's the first start. So, you know, once that happened, and then, you know, we just had to learn how to create a nonprofit, how to, you know, all that business stuff, which my daughter, thank goodness, was able to do all the legwork on that. She even built the website.
3: Wow.
2: And I was like, wow, you're amazing. So, anyway, long story short, the people came. You know, if you build it, they will come, that motto. So I'm trying to build something, and I'm hoping and praying that people will come. I've already got a glimpse of yeses, and I know that there are more yeses to come. We've gotten a couple sponsorships to kind of help us out. We're looking for more sponsorships, more donors, more, you know, people who can maybe even sponsor one student or maybe a half scholarship that will sponsor, you know, just partially. Anything that anybody can give, we'll take it, and it will be greatly appreciated. And because we're a non-profit, it's be a, you know, really nice way to have a little tax write-off.
0: Sheila Brown visiting with her. Whenever I get to talk with someone who's a real inspiration to those in our community, setting up For example, this PEP program, the pre-college enrichment program, Ms. Sheila Brown and her entire family is involved with this. I'd like to talk with other folks that know them even better than we do. We think we know Sheila and the fact, of course, she was 7 years at Bowling Green State University doing a similar program here that brought opportunity for struggling youngsters to be able to be prepared for college in keeping with PEP's historical ties to BGSU, the new program by the summer college experience that she hopes to implement next year. Will be taking place here on the campus of BGSU. Those students will get to be indoctrinated into the life of college life here on the campus of BGSU. But I talked to Sheila's husband yesterday at the ribbon cutting as well. He is a wonderful speaker, I tell you, and a great motivational individual as well. Here's what Doc Brown had to say about his wife and her drive to do things like this this pre-college enrichment program here at Bowling Green.
3: Yeah, I think she enjoyed working with people, and that's probably the number one thing. And then she has a lot of talent, but she enjoyed helping other people develop theirs. So I think that's where she get most of her enjoyment.
4: She thinks this is really...
3: A lot of talent shows. They'll just have talented people come perform. But with her program, she likes to have practices and people get to know each other and work together and build that camaraderie. So I think that kind of helped, and as well as developing the school.
4: Right. We know how much she loves being a part of the community, being a leader in our community, but talk about her connection with the young people as well. The benefit from this, again, is young people that are hoping to be able to get off on the right foot, get a successful career in college. Where does that come from?
3: Oh, yeah. Yeah, I think that might be her biggest enjoyment is giving back and helping young people see their talent, see their abilities. And so she's just got a knack for, smiling and relating to people.
4: Respond to that.
3: Yeah, kids really respond to it. And she tried not to criticize them. She tried to encourage them more than criticize. Whereas I might be a little bit the opposite. Okay, come on, let's get this right.
4: That's right. That positive energy, we don't all have, that's for sure.
3: Yeah.
0: It's good to catch up with Sheila's better half as well, Doc Brown there. And by the way, he's one of the folks that's going to be performing at this Dinner Theater 60 Spectacular you so heard so much about that's going to hit the stage. It's a fundraiser for the pre-college enrichment program, and Doc Brown has a motivational speech right at the end of the first half, right before the intermission. I talked with him.

0: So, and I think that helped me to appreciate what he was really trying to do and what he had dedicated his life to. So, we had used a little snippet of one of his speeches in, at the end of a song, but I guess it's been about 10 or 12 years ago since we did it.
1: I remember.
0: And so I was like, yeah, let's bring it, yeah, at the library.
1: That's right.
0: So, just kind of brought it back and added a little bit. Since she was busy, normally she would be singing on it, but I was like, I couldn't ask her because too much going on. So I just added.
1: You did a terrific job with that. Looking forward to that. It's right towards the end of the show, right?
0: I don't know. I have to go back and look.
1: Towards the second half of the show.
0: Good.
1: There's something even young people, all of us now, 50, 60, 70 years later, can learn from those words today.
0: Yeah. Yeah, I believe that.
2: Yeah, really special. You'll enjoy that if you come to that show, by the way. It's right. I did check with Sheila, and her husband, Doc Brown, does his rendition of I Have a Dream speech from Martin Luther King Jr. right at the end of the first half of the production before we head off to an intermission. It's really a spectacular job that he does with that. Back to Sheila, though, before you get to Jeff and Aaron. They're going to be on the line here in a minute. Busy. Of course, we've got a little bit of stormy weather here in Northwest Ohio and in Wood County in particular. They'll have updates on that for us. But I do want to let Sheila share with us which kids are going to benefit from this pre-college enrichment program, some 20 to 25, she hopes, in the first cohort next year.
3: I'm targeting students who fall into gaps. I was a parent who made too much money to qualify for support and not enough money to send a kid to school without getting a loan, right? And so I'm targeting those students and their folks who want to see their children excel in a college prep type course or prep, you know, college.
1: Sure.
3: However, they may not have enough funds. And so what we're trying to do is give these kids, and the reason we're targeting sophomores and juniors is because at that particular age and stage of the game, they have enough time to experience our program, learn what they need to know to be put on the right path to be able to excel, to be able to get into, to enter in and fill out the applications correctly and do all the things they need to change for that next year or two while they still have a high school time. We would have a lot of people who were going to be a senior, but by that time it's almost too late. So we need to target those students who still have enough time left to go back and make the changes that they need to make. We give them college pre-testing, so the pre-SAT, the pre-ACT. So if they don't score well on that and they know what categories they need to kind of beef up their learning in, they have time to go back and fix the things that need to be fixed before they apply for that college application.
1: And getting
3: yes.
1: a foot in the door, Sheila, is so important, because when you look at Ball Green State University right here, there's so much more scholarship support
3: mm-hmm.
1: now than there has ever been.
3: Mm-hmm.
1: You can get them.
3: Mm-hmm. Mm-hmm. That's it. And but you know, sometimes, and that's why our grade point average isn't high to be right. able to qualify. Right. And the reason for that is that we know that the grade point average isn't always reflective of a student's ability and potential. That student may be bored. That student may be, you know, facing all kinds of issues, but it doesn't...
1: Discouraged.
3: It doesn't... They might be discouraged. I mean, there could be a number of things that are affecting the student's ability to pass a test. So we look for a student who has about a 2.25 or better, because we know that with the right coaching and the right mentoring that we can, you know, possibly affect positively that student's trajectory and they go back to school.
2: Thank you very much, Sheila. Good to catch up with her again. This show, the biggest fundraiser, 60 Spectacular Show, scheduled for Friday, August 7th, 8 o'clock in the evening, Saturday, August 8th at 7 o'clock in the evening, the Bowling Green Performing Arts Center. Tickets are available right now and be available at the door as well. My apologies and thank you to Jeff and Aaron from the Wood County Emergency Management Agency for being patient with me this morning. They're not in the studio because they're dealing with a special weather statement that they just released in the last 20 minutes or so, guys. Good morning and thanks for calling in.
4: Good morning.
2: Great to have you on the program. A special weather statement issued from for the Toledo, Ohio area, Perrysburg, Oregon, until 7:30 this morning. The next 10 minutes or so could have some more wind and hail, huh, guys?
4: It's been pretty impressive this morning.
2: I tell you what I was talking about when I first signed on this morning, Jeff, and I said, I hope we get a little bit of rain because we didn't see anything overnight last night, and then, Lord.

0: Behold, man, did we get some rain and some wind here in the last half hour, huh?
1: Yeah, we did. It was kind of one of those things. It was interesting, and it was kind of bad timing because of the coloring and everything else. About 10 of 7, quarter to 7, I was on Poe near the high school, and it was dark enough you really couldn't see. You could see it was raining in that, but the road was pretty flooded. I mean, you were hitting some of those things, and it was catching your car and yanking it. So,
0: wow.
1: You know, if people are going out, and the visibility's still not the best, just kind of be anticipating that, because I think this is one of those rains that came fast and came heavy, and, you know, for a short period of time, we're going to see some flooding.
0: No damage, no wind. There was a little bit of wind here as well. I haven't reading about any trees or any of that kind of stuff dealing with this morning, huh?
1: I know there's one in Perrysburg I passed.
0: Is there? firsthand.
1: On the way in, it was kind of an older one in somebody's front yard, kind of surprised me because of where it was at. But I would anticipate we're probably going to see some stuff out of it. We have not heard anything major out of it. Ironically, I think Troy Township, I think it was, went on a pole fire or something like that. Must have got hit by lightning or something like that.
0: Oh, boy.
1: Which you would kind of think the heavy rain would put it out, but not always you'll have that. So
0: well, in the forecast,
1: we are lucky though. When you look at all this stuff from National Weather Service, even though we were kind of in you know, the enhanced, the slight risk for, or marginal risk actually, for today, the number 1 of 5, I think it was because we were on the bubble, and when you kind of look at some of the stuff National Weather was putting out, they were showing that we really weren't going to be getting tornadoes and hail and stuff like that. But as Ryan said just a little bit ago, just to the south of us.
0: Sure.
1: But we have gotten, what did you just show me, 40-mile-an-hour
2: 44.
1: Winds? 44-mile-an-hour
0: winds.
1: Wow. So, yeah, so I'm sure there's going to be some stuff out of it. Again, I think this is one of those good things for folks to kind of remember that, you know, hey, this is why we talk about tree trimming and, some of these different things, because, you know, you take care of it when it's convenient for you. It kind of saves some of the headaches down the road.
0: Yeah, this latest alert you guys put out a half hour ago expires at 7:30 Eastern time this morning, but the forecast I had from Ryan said there's another chance we could get maybe around lunchtime or so. There's some more stuff out there we've got to keep our eye out for.
1: There is. They're not expecting it to be quite as bad.
0: Okay.
1: But, you know, the thing is, it really is going to be is, you know, how much the heat of the day and, builds the instability and all that. You know, hopefully it's lucky enough that, you know, it's not going to be that unstable. But again, I think this is just one of those things that just kind of reinforce to folks, you know, that this is kind of why we let you know, just to kind of have it on, you know, on the proverbial radar, if you will, that, you know, something might be going on and, you know, plan accordingly. You know, yesterday, you know, we had kind of talked, and it's just like, if it's going to be heavy rain and stuff like that, then, you know, maybe we do it here. And that's kind of what these forecasts and things like that are about, is to, you know, just kind of start thinking about what works best.
0: Good to have an alert system, I'm thinking, too, huh? If there is severe weather, you'll get that alert from Everbridge.
1: Oh, most definitely. Most definitely. And the DTN that we use for some of the weather monitoring, I don't know how many of those we've gotten this morning.
0: Mm.
1: I think somewhere around 15 because of the lightning and different things like that. So that's what this is all about, knowing what's going on.
2: Yeah, the timing is kind of interesting this morning because a lot of folks are just waking up. So these things happen in the afternoon, you can kind of hustle outside and grab your umbrella off your patio and do those things. But when you're just getting up, you might not have the ability to do that.
0: Sure.
2: You know, with a little bit more warning. So.
0: Yeah, that's the scariest time too, isn't it, Aaron? Those ones we get early in the morning or overnight in the middle of the night as well.
2: Yes. I mean, when you're just waking up to, or you have to wake up from a sleep, sometimes it takes a minute to kind of get your bearings and figure stuff out. So if you have an idea that there could be something ahead of time, you can kind of get your ducks in a row a little bit easier.
0: And remind us about signing up for Everbridge now that Code Red is, you know, out of the picture. We did that at that enrollment we had, and that did not transfer to the new alert system.
2: Correct. Yeah. If you were in Code Red, you still need to sign up for Everbridge.
0: Sure.
2: So there's a link on our website, the commissioner's website, on our social media, which we'll periodically reshare those things for a while so that folks, you know, are reminded or become aware that that's a new service they can sign up for. But if you have any troubles with it or the link, you can always call our office and we will help you get signed up.
0: 419-354-9269, the direct line number there. And I'm an optimist, guys, as you know, and you kind of have to be sometimes. And this does, fortunately, kind of flush out some of the air atmosphere, though, doesn't it? We don't have to worry about smoke, it looks like, for the next few days anyway.
1: See, that's a little positive.
0: There you go.
1: You always got to kind of be looking at the positive on that. And, yeah, it should help to do some of that. So,
2: and now you don't need to water your flowers.
1: There you go.
0: That's right. I can
1: think of the money that you're saving.
0: My lawn is very happy this morning, that's for sure. I did hear yesterday we were talking with Ryan, and he said the storms that we were expecting and now have received some here actually came from northern Minnesota, Ontario, some of those areas where they desperately needed it. And hopefully some of those wildfires are going to be diminished or even put out because of this latest storm.
1: Yeah, hopefully that works. I know that they've had some pretty severe weather out that way. And, you know, luckily just the timing and everything, the way that it traveled, it traveled over the nighttime hours and lost a little bit of its energy. So, and because we were kind of the first is daybreak, yeah. You know, we didn't get hit with a lot of the stuff they're going to get hit with down south. But, yeah, you know, the weather, it just, and I don't know if just our job or whatever, but it really seems like there's just so much more of these conversations going on, especially with like flooding.
0: Yeah.
1: You know, we're seeing things like that we never saw before. And, you know, when we talked to the farmers during the mitigation plan, that was one of the things that they said is, you know, we may not necessarily be getting more inches or whatever per year, but it's coming down so fast, it just doesn't have any place to go.
0: Yep.
1: And the more that we put concrete and things like that down, the less places it has to go naturally. So
0: that's a good point. We kind of remember. We used to talk about storm season, you know, in the spring, and now it's all throughout the year, it seems. Need to be weather aware.
1: It really is. It really is. And it's just one of those things that, you know, again, that's kind of one of the things that we're trying to help do is just kind of get the word out, just, you know, to have it on people's minds and, you know, and thinking about if it happens, what are we going to do? How do we change our plans? We've got a big event coming up, you know, for the, like last weekend with the balloon race and Sandy's touch a truck.
0: Yeah.
1: That, you know, it's you don't want to cancel that stuff if you don't really necessarily have to, but you really have to keep it on your radar and, you know, make sure that people are safe. And we're learning a lot more now than we knew years ago as far as like evacuations. And, you know, we were talking the other day and about being different places, and I don't really remember much as a kid getting told to get in tornado shelters, anything like that when the bad weather was happening. I think they just, you know, and now we're kind of really paying attention to that. And if you hear lightning, you know, hear thunder, lightning can hit you. So, you know, let's start getting people indoors in. So we're doing a much better job than we did before.
0: And this is event season, right, guys? I know Aaron's been working diligently all throughout the year to make you prepared for large gatherings, et cetera, and a lot of that extensive training that goes into that. But, hey, we got Firefly Nights, which is the first step in a process. You talk about here in Wood County. Of course, we're over a week away now, just a little over a week away from our fair, and then the tractor pulls, and away we go.
2: I know. It does seem like as soon as this time comes around, it's event after event. So it is especially important to take all of the things into consideration, you know, whether it's weather, heat, you know, making sure that the air quality is okay for you to be able to go participate, just kind of making sure that you yourself are going to be able to tolerate the conditions and if they change, what you would do.
0: Well, the special weather statement issued by Jeff and Aaron from the Wood County Emergency Management Agency has now expired, but keep your eyes to the skies and your ears on the radio. We'll keep you updated here as well, guys. Hey, by the way, I went ahead and canceled the valet, and I don't know what to do with this buffet I had set up for you this morning, Jeff, so I guess I'll take her.
1: That always works that way, doesn't it?
2: Now we can hang on to the tips we
0: have. Okay. Thanks, guys. Thanks for checking in this morning. We'll talk
1: always
0: soon.
1: Always good talking.
0: It is, 7:31 or so here on the morning show. Jeff gave me a hard time last time he was in. I asked him if Kevin Peel took good care of him when I was on my vacation. He said, yeah, the buffet was great. And I said, hey, I got a bottle of water here for you, but you guys weren't able to make it in this morning. So We really appreciate them taking time every Tuesday to catch up with us. And again, that special weather statement talking about the possibility of wind up to 40 miles an hour. Aaron mentioned the fact we got, 44 just in the last half hour or so. A hail, half inch size possible as well. That has expired as of 7:30 this morning, but keep your ears open. If we get an update from the good folks there at the Wood County EMA, we'll be sure and share that with you. And you can follow online, too, of course. All the information's right there for you. At 7:33 now, just about half past the hour, our next conversation is going to be with Stacy Anderson from Legacy Farmers Cooperative in Legacy Country Corner. Looking forward to chatting with Stacy this morning. She's the agronomy specialist there. But I do want to just kind of follow up on the story we were doing about the pre-college enrichment program. That ribbon cutting took place outside the Performing Arts Center yesterday, as you know. And my last question to Sheila Brown, who's the instigator of this whole process and has asked many of us to be a part of that dinner theater that's taking place on August 7, August 8. She told us the next thing now, we got to sell some tickets, folks. We got tickets that are available for this event, and this is a special event. It's really going to bring the community together.
3: Beautiful auditorium. We need to, you know, have the seats filled because we put together a show that is absolutely phenomenal, as you already know. We need people to come and witness that. We need people to see how it looks when the community comes together around something that we all love, music. And it's a family-friendly show. Kids will enjoy it. Older adults will enjoy it. Everybody will enjoy it because we have people representative of every age group in this show. So, you know, I'm hoping that people will come in droves. Come, we'll have tickets for sale at the door. If we haven't sold out by then,
4: yes, ma'am.
3: We have tickets for sale at the door. So you come on out and enjoy it.
0: There you go. The other headline I want to share with you this morning is an event that's taking place on the campus of Bowling Green State University today and again tomorrow, and that is the surplus sale. We talked recently with Zach Hayes, who's the manager of sustainability here on the campus of Bowling Green State University, about this two-day sale where all the proceeds will benefit sustainability initiatives and programming at Bowling Green State University. Zach Hayes telling us details about this event today and tomorrow, 10 a.m. to 2 p.m.
5: We've extended the sale time. Normally we do like a two-hour sale, and then that's during the school year. This time around we're doing a four-hour, 10 a.m. to 2 p.m. And so hopefully people can make arrangements or, you know, send grandma on down.
0: Sure, sure. Yeah, yeah.
5: And if you have, you know, a work schedule that prevents you from coming,
0: yeah.
5: I just hope that you can send someone on your behalf because, yeah, it's during the day.
0: You mentioned grandma. Obviously, this is not just for the Bowling Green State University community. You want everybody in the public to come out and take advantage of some great bargains here.
5: Yeah, that's really what's different about this event. So during the summer, the past couple of years, we've been doing a surplus sale as part of our WIMO program.
0: I remember, yeah.
5: We just get so many donations during move out. I mean, this year, we're 6,000 pounds more than last year.
0: 26? How many? What's
5: it? Yeah, it's about 26,000 pounds,
0: wow.
5: Just shy from the residence halls. But then that doesn't even include the different offices that have been moving this year. And, you know, we're shifting things around at BGSU. So, you know, we've got groups moving floors or moving buildings entirely. They're finding, all right, we have all these office supplies and school supplies that we didn't realize we had in storage.
0: Wow.
5: We don't really need these, so they end up donated to us. So there's a lot of opportunities to get a wide variety of things at this sale.
0: This takes place at the McDonald Hall Annex at 440 Thurston Street. Entry from the Thurston side. Parking is made available, right? And that's always an issue or question, isn't it?
5: Yeah, so if you are coming to the sale, just be aware that there will be a summer camp using Offenhauer, so I'm not sure how busy Lot J will be, but luckily St. Thomas More University yeah. Parish has offered their parking lot, which is just west of Offenhauer. So if Lot J is on one side, the other overflow parking is across from that kind of kitty corner. So it will be free for the sale event.
0: Yeah, again, credit card only. Sale is cashless. Stocks rotated on day number two. Bring your own reusable bags. If you have them, they'll have limited bags for you there as well. Reusing and repurposing items saves, of course, resources compared to buying new. And what to expect at the sale? Are you kidding me? Zach told me, along with his intern Vanessa, when they were in studio last week to preview the two-day surplus sale. If you stop by today or tomorrow, from 10 a.m. to 2 p.m., they got stuff.
5: Oh, yeah. We've got several rooms full of stuff. We'll be using the glass hallway there as well.
0: Wow.
5: Quite the variety, like I said. I mean, everything we're trying to keep at a fair price. So I'm looking at my price list now. Everything's pretty much under $7, $7 or less.
0: Wow.
5: And, you know, a few things might be marked up or individually priced, but you can expect things like mini fridges, microwaves, futons, clothes, school supplies, organizers, you know, the plastic ones. We also have those wood ones that you see at IKEA quite a bit.
0: Oh, so yeah, sure.
5: TV stands, electronics of all kinds.
0: Students buy them, whatever. Can't take them home. No, yeah. No space for it once it gets put together.
5: Oh, yeah. Yeah. You know, you get that in a kit, put it together, and then when you're coming to move out, it's like
0: it's not fitting in the back seat anymore.
5: Yeah. It's not fitting, so we end up collecting a lot of items like that, yeah, especially like those bathroom racks, too, that you might put above your toilet.
0: Sure, sure.
5: Can hold and organize things like that. So cleaning supplies, yeah.
0: Foodstuffs as well. Is there non-perishable food items that are in there somewhere?
5: Not so much. Okay. We donated over 2,000 pounds of food to the Falcon Food Pantry, St. Tom's Food Pantry, and St. Aloysius as well, their food pantry. So we tried to kind of divvy up some of those non-perishable food items that got donated, and those have already gone out the door, so you may...
0: Yeah, isn't that incredible, by the way? The two-day surplus sale, thanks, Zach, taking place today and again tomorrow. Starts at 10, goes till 2 o'clock this afternoon. The location, again, Bowling Green State University McDonald Hall Annex at 440 Thurston Avenue. Plenty of free parking for you. Free to get in as well. Get some great buys. Toys, games, gifts, stationery, twin XL bedding, blankets, pillows, pillowcases, all that, and much, much more. And all the proceeds from the sale today and again tomorrow go back to benefit sustainability initiatives here on the campus of Bowling Green State University. And along that line, why buy new when you can buy secondhand and get some lightly used or never used product at a discount and help out a worthy cause, like our friends at the Sustainability Initiative office here on the campus of BGSU. But if you are buying new for back to school, Ohio Governor Mike DeWine is encouraging Ohioans to take advantage of the 2026 sales tax holiday, which takes place on August 7th through August 9th, that weekend. The governor is saying that Ohio's sales tax holiday comes at a time of year when families are getting ready for back to school. The sales tax break is designed to provide meaningful savings for families as they purchase new school essentials for the upcoming year. Items to qualify: clothing has to be priced at $75 or less per item, school supplies priced at $20 or less per item, and school instructional materials priced at $20 or less per item as well. The tax commissioner for the state of Ohio, Patricia Harris, saying this annual holiday provides meaningful savings for Ohio families while supporting back-to-school preparation, and we encourage shoppers and retailers to plan ahead and take advantage of this tax exemption. Again, it's 12 a.m. on Friday, August 7th, through 11:59 p.m. on Sunday, August the 9th. 7:40, thanks again to Bigby Coffee for helping with this news and conversation this morning. And a reminder, the Ring of Dreams is going to be happening again. We'll tell you about that, and also going to chat with Stacy Anderson from Legacy Farmers Cooperative and Legacy Country Corner. That conversation just moments away. Might play some music as well. How about we go up, up, and away? Not a good day for a hot air balloon.

0: That's some good stuff from the Fifth Dimension. Maybe not a good day for hot air ballooning, although it's turning out to be a nice afternoon, late morning, isn't it, after those storms came through and flushed the atmosphere out. Got some blue skies right now. I do have a nice lake that's formed outside this beautiful Michael and Sarah Colleen Center, the Dave Horry Heater Production Studios, so watch for the standing water for sure if you're out and about. And more showers are possible, not as severe as what we experienced just in the last half hour or so, but we have another chance of showers, and we kind of need it because we got a dry spell coming up. As you heard in our forecast, got to be really nice weather for the latter part of the week. It'd be a good week for the fair, don't you think? Don't forget, now we're only 12 days and an hour away from the 2026 Wood County Fair, and I got word that the Ring of Dreams Livestock Show is taking place again this year. The numbers are in, 90 participants. These are young people with developmental or learning disabilities, and they have 76 mentors, primarily 4-H kids, that'd be able to help them show animals in the ring at the Pratt Pavilion during the fair. It's turned out to be a hugely successful and really touching experience. Love to see you out there. It's going to happen on August the 6th. It'll start at 5 o'clock in the evening. And thanks again to Amanda Barton and her team for putting this together again this year. 90 participants this year and 76 mentors. Holy smokes. Those young people certainly are incredible.
1: Hello, this is Ted Hazelman, superintendent of Bowling Green City Schools. Did you know? Bowling Green City Schools serves approximately 2,700 students in grades PK through 12 and covers an impressive 118 square miles. With approximately 450 staff members, we prepare students for college, careers, or military service through strong academics and meaningful opportunities at every grade level. Bowling Green City Schools earned a 4.5 out of 5 stars on the Ohio School Report Card rating for the second straight year. We also received a State Momentum Award for Student Growth, one of only 7 school districts statewide who was recognized for that award. This has been your Bowling Green City Schools Quality Profile Moment. To learn more about Bowling Green City Schools, please visit our website, sign up for our e-newsletter, and follow us on Facebook, X, and YouTube.
0: Hey, thank you very much, Ted. That's Dr. Ted Hazelman, the superintendent of Bowling Green City Schools. We're going to have a chance to chat with him later on today because, as we mentioned in our 6 and 7 o'clock newscast, the Bowling Green City Schools Board of Education has a regular monthly meeting happening tonight. The doors will open at 5:45 over at the lobby outside the Performing Arts Center. The meeting gets underway at 6 o'clock. Looking forward to getting an update on the One Book BG program from Stacey Higgins and Michelle Thomas. That's going to be taking place again this year, and that's been very successful as well. If you can't make it out to tonight's Bowling Green City Schools Board of Education meeting starting at 6 o'clock. Do what you're doing now. Stay tuned. 88.1 FM, and we'll have all the details for you tomorrow in our local and regional news. The latest from our friends at Legacy Farmers Cooperative and Legacy Country Corner, Stacy Anderson joining us before we jump into our agriculture report. That'll be about 60 seconds away. Good morning.
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0: 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We talk with Chad Berger. We talk with the folks over at Grain as well, Chad Rosebrook, the entire team, and occasionally Stacy Anderson checks in with us as well. And that's the case this morning, talking agronomy and the Wood County Fair, I believe. Miss Stacy, good morning, and thanks for calling in.
3: Good morning, Clint. Thanks for having me.
0: It's great to have you. I believe online, too, we may have Addie, one of your interns, joining us. Addie, are you online, too, this morning?
4: Yes, I am. Good morning.
0: Good morning. Stacy, tell us about Addie.
3: Yeah, Addie is a Bowling Green High School graduate.
0: Oh, good.
3: She's studying in agriculture at Wilmington College, and she's been our intern so far this summer right here in Wood County at Custer Agronomy, and she's been incredible. She's learning a lot. She's doing a lot, tagging along with our different sales team to learn about what it means to be a crop specialist. And she's learned a lot, and we really love having her on our team, and thought she could join us this morning to share a few things that she's learned and why it's been fun to learn about legacy and be a part of our team.
0: Well, I love that. Eddie, again, welcome. And tell us about why you got into agriculture. I assume you're all in at FFA and 4-H here at Bowling Green. Did you grow up in an agriculture family then?
4: Yeah, so I have a little bit of a background in agriculture. I wouldn't say it's as traditional as what some other kids may experience, okay. But my dad farms a little bit, and then my uncle also farms a little bit. So I kind of always grew up around it. I didn't really have much involvement in 4-H as a kid. I joined FFA my freshman year of high school because my sure. uncle told me that it'd be a great idea, and I absolutely fell in love with all things FFA. So yeah. I kind of went from knowing nothing to deep diving into it. And yeah, it was the greatest experience I ever had. I did the soil judging things. I learned all about crop science, livestock judging, all that good stuff. So FFA is the reason I'm passionate and the reason I'm here today.
0: Well, I tell you what, tell us about the learning experience being a part of Legacy Farmers Cooperative as well, what that's been like for you.
4: Oh my goodness. I have learned more this summer than I feel like I learned in all of school last year, truly. Every day is completely different. So my internship has been pretty heavily agronomy focused. I've done a lot of weed ID, crop staging and scouting, learning when and what to spray for fertilizer, fungicides, herbicides, things like that. And then I also have learned a little bit about what deficiencies to look for in plants, as well as pulling tissue samples and soil samples. So as far as agronomy goes, that's kind of everything that I've learned. And then I also have been able to work in the grain side for a little bit. I got to work during wheat harvest. So during that, I learned how to grade grain and kind of got a crash course of grain marketing 101, which was really fun. And then aside from that, my internship project is community outreach and marketing. So I've been able to coordinate some cool events for Legacy. We just recently had one where we got Farm Bureau students involved. We kind of got to show them everything that Legacy does as far as agronomy goes.
0: From your perspective, Addie, I guess that's the best case scenario, isn't that's what you hope for when you get an internship, is get to dabble in so many different things like you've been able to at Legacy Farmers.
4: Yes, this experience has been amazing. Mm. I would heavily recommend this for other students looking to get into an internship, just because Legacy has been so amazing about kind of letting me learn what I want to learn. So if I take initiative and say, hey, like, I want to learn how to pull tissue samples today, they're going to make sure that I get to do that, which is awesome.
0: Well, Stacy, I know how important helping the next generation has been to you and your entire career as well, and it sounds like Legacy Farmers has bought into that too.
3: Absolutely. We treat internships as a summer-long job interview, and the outstanding students like Addie, we feel really blessed to give them the experiences that they need to be successful in their career. And hopefully as we develop those relationships, we see if there's a long-term fit for some of those people right back here at home and making an impact at Legacy.
0: Yeah. Addie, if you got your dream job based on what you've experienced with Legacy Farmers Cooperative, where would your field of specialization be?
4: I feel like I'm still super interested in the agronomy side of things.
0: Yeah.
4: With that, I'm also very interested in sales. So I think that I'd like to be an agronomist salesman as of right now. I love the customer and agronomist relationship. I've been able to kind of see that from the customer side, as my dad's a farmer, and working at Legacy has shown me the side of that relationship from the agronomist perspective, which I find really, really cool and interesting. And yeah, so I think that I want to be an agronomist salesman still.
0: Wow, I tell you what, you got the right people on your team for sure at Legacy helping you to achieve your goals. Stacy, to get back to you, we're 12 days and an hour away from the 2026 Wood County Fair, and I talked about, you know, how much you really value the relationship that you have developed professionally with young people here in Wood County over the years. And I know this is a time of year that's exciting for you and for your children as well.
3: Absolutely. The Wood County Fair has been on all of our minds. For some people in our community, it's on their minds the week before or the week of. Mm-hmm. But for so many exhibitors in Wood County, it's on their minds. 365 days a year. And one of the ways that legacy, as well, you know, bringing my personal and professional lives together.
0: Yes.
3: But one of the ways that legacy really tries to show up for these kids is through our livestock sale. And this year, unfortunately, at Wood County, we're kind of feeling a lack of engagement and planning and excitement around the sale. And so you're going to get to hear from one of the very best on Thursday on your show, Clint. And I'm really, really excited for Claire to get to join you because these kids work year long.
0: Yeah.
3: There are no more professional, knowledgeable, caring, responsible, respectful, driven kids than junior fair exhibitors.
0: Yeah.
3: There aren't.
0: Yeah.
3: They're balancing athletics and academics along with their junior fair commitments, and they do it, they're the best and the brightest in this county. And for them to be able to continue these projects, invest in their futures, pursue things in college, projects out of college, small mm-hmm. businesses,
0: mm-hmm.
3: we have to double down and invest in our livestock sale. We have to.
0: Yeah.
3: It's a non-negotiable because the economy the way it is today, and the cost of feed and the cost of animals, we have to show up for these kids. We sponsor baseball teams. We show up at art fairs. We do fundraisers for the band. This is their arena. This
0: yeah.
3: is their Super Bowl.
0: Now you have
3: and
0: a.
3: We haven't seen a lot from the fair this year in terms of what the sale is, but I want to share with viewers, listeners for you today that on Sunday, August 9th at 12 o'clock will be the livestock sale. Showcase and sale of champions, which is a live in-person sale at the fair.
0: Okay.
3: And then for the week following that, for those that maybe can't come out to the sale, there's an online component, which is pretty neat because you can go online and $5, $20, $100 on any exhibitor that's on that online sale. You can donate from the comfort of your lazy boy, from Ohio, from Michigan,
0: yeah.
3: from California.
0: Yeah.
3: Any business can support any kid, and every little bit helps.
0: Yeah, I know. You played a big part in making that come to fruition as well. You don't want to take any credit for that, I know, but having that online presence has really added a lot and really opened it up for buyers, as you just mentioned, from around the country.
3: Absolutely. We pivoted to that format during COVID.
0: I remember.
3: And
0: yeah.
3: we've kept that now. And there's a great team of fair moms that came together and really rallied to bring that sale to what it is today. And the fair has kind of taken that back over. But we can't lose focus of the kids are the most important.
0: Yes, yes.
3: Without the junior fair exhibitors, without the junior fair shows
0: yes,
3: and
0: ma'am.
3: Livestock exhibitions, we would purely be a carnival. And
0: yep, that's right.
3: they are the heart of everything that we do. And so we've got to put our money where our mouth is. And Legacy shows up for those kids. We support sales in 10 different counties in Ohio because it's paramount to what being a community partner is showing up for the kids of the future generation.
0: Amen. Very well said. If I am not a regular buyer, I know there's a group of folks and businesses, individuals and businesses that are regular buyers. Where can we find the link? How can we help out these kids?
3: Yes, so the sale is run through Fair Entry. You can go to fairentry.com.
0: Okay.
3: You'll then search, it'll give you an option to search by your state or by your county, and you can type in Wood County, and then it'll find you to the fair homepage, and the sale will be posted there, and it'll have a full catalog of every kid with a photo, a description of the projects they took, a little biography of them,
0: wow.
3: and then you can add on at that point.
0: Okay. Excellent. The first sale is coming up, you said, Sunday, right? The first day of the fair?
3: Yeah. It's the last Sunday of the fair.
0: Oh, the last
3: Sunday.
0: Sunday. Okay, I got
3: you. Yep, August 9th will be the showcase and sale.
0: Gotcha.
3: That features our Grand and Reserve champion animals, as well as our showmanship winners. And then we've kind of created a tradition of something fun at the end for our final year exhibitors. Get one final senior send-off, and they come out in the ring, introduce themselves, share their future plans, and our groups go together, and everybody has a chance to contribute, and that group of kids then splits that money evenly towards their future scholarships or small businesses or whatever they're doing, as an extra bonus.
0: Yeah. And you mentioned the fact this isn't just a 9-to-5 job for these kids they've been doing for the last couple of weeks. These kids are all in on this all throughout the year, really.
3: Absolutely. Kids that have market steers, or some kids that have breeding projects. You know, we have kids breeding their own projects at home.
0: Wow.
3: And taking care of them year-round. Or kids that have market steers purchase those in August and September last year. So they've carried that project for a full year. And I know we don't have any market steers at this house, but for the last 6 weeks, we've gone from get home at 5 to 50 softball games in the month of June. And then we still every day,
0: yeah.
3: If it's 90 degrees or 60 degrees, these kids are rinsing pigs, walking pigs,
0: yeah.
3: Cleaning pens, working on their livestock record books. They went and interviewed with judges last week,
0: yep.
3: And you're going to have no problem with Claire. She was just named a premier livestock interviewer as a part of the judging last week. So I'm really excited to get the exhibitor perspective from Claire and how important and impactful it is for her to be a part of this organization,
0: okay.
3: And what it means for her future and why I think you'll easily recognize in anybody listening why kids like her,
0: yeah.
3: And everyone else deserve our support.
0: Agree 100%. Claire Lampe is going to be joining us Thursday at 8 o'clock, and along with her mom, Erin, we're going to be talking with them about their experiences there. And Addie, to finish up our conversation this morning, you know about how hard these young people work because you with FFA were right there with it. And it really teaches young people everything from business to responsibility to complete ownership of these. It's an all-in kind of a career, isn't it?
4: Yes, 100%. I know opportunities in Junior Fair and in FFA really are what secure the future of agriculture. It's
0: mm-hmm.
4: what gets youth invested and gets them working hard towards what they want to do. So, yeah, and even going into an internship like I am now, those programs are what instilled
0: yeah.
4: my work ethic and my motivation and my drive in me to be better for the kids coming into this.
0: Yeah.
4: Whole industry.
0: Yeah.
4: So
0: very well said. Stace, before I let you run, with the fair coming up, not only here at Wood County, but surrounding fairs, Stock Show Box Sale is going on at Country Corner, right?
3: Absolutely. Stock Your Show Box Sale will be happening. It's happening this week.
0: Yep.
3: And it also will be happening right ahead of the Hancock County Fair. If we have other folks that need to stock up. But there's 10% off of Weaver and Sullivan products in the store, or 15% off, sorry.
0: Mm-hmm.
3: 15% off Weaver and Sullivan show supplies. So stock up, fill those show boxes with your adhesives, your soaps, all of those things. And we also have shavings for $7 each.
0: Wow.
3: So that will run until the 24th, so July 20th through the 24th, and then again from August 17th to 21st. And you'll find a Country Corner. If you're thinking, man, I don't want to go to Findlay, it's a short drive.
0: Yes.
3: Right on County Road 236, 5 minutes off 75. We have a drive-through. They'll load them right up in your car. Don't even have to get out. And 15% off Weaver and Sullivan show supplies and $7 shavings. Stock up this week.
0: There you go. I know the folks down at Country Corner get a chance to talk to them on a regular basis. Do wonderful work there as well. By the way, I know the kiddo has been so involved this past week with judging as well. We're going to catch up with Jenny Morlock next Tuesday on the show and find out about that. And very much look forward to talking with Claire. Are you going to come see me at the fair when we're out there? You going to come
3: up
0: bring the kiddos by?
3: Audrey and I'm not sure Morris is ready for radio. But
0: is he the strong, silent type? Is that what he is, you're telling me?
3: Well, he's just stubborn, but I think he gets that honest.
0: Okay.
3: But Audrey and I will be up to meet you at the fair, and she's had an incredible year. She got second place with her cooking project, an honorable mention with photography, and
0: wow.
3: She actually was just named a premier livestock interview for both poultry and swine yesterday. So
0: awesome.
3: She's off to a great start with the year, and we're really proud of her, and we'll see you at the fair.
0: Yeah, we're looking forward to it. Love talking to the kids. That's what we go for. Stacy, thanks very much for your time. Addie, it was wonderful meeting you as well. Good luck on your future. I know it's going to be a sparkling one for you for sure.
4: Well, thank you so much. Thank you for having us.
0: Okay, talk to you soon, ladies.
3: Thanks, Clint.
0: Uh-huh. It is 8 o'clock on the button as we broadcast live from the campus at Bowling Green State University in Bowling Green, Ohio. The Michael and Sarah Colleen Center is the home of the School of Media and Communication, the morning show at 88.1 FM here in the county, and streaming all around Northwest Ohio at bgfalconmedia.com and bgchamber.net. 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
5: Good Tuesday, everyone, and thanks for joining us. 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I'm Joe Everett. 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Now we get a check on what's making agricultural news headlines. In today's news feed, Ohio Crop Progress Report is ahead of the average pace. We get those numbers coming up shortly. And a new exhibit brings agriculture to life at the Ohio State Fair. And five Ohio 4-H members are selected as the 2026 National 4-H Roth Scholars. That's all coming up in today's news feed, which is delivered to you by Ebert's Field Seeds. 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The Ohio Crop Progress numbers are showing ahead of the average pace. Let's get a look at those numbers. 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Corn silking has reached 42%, ahead of last week's 17%, and is ahead of the 38% five-year average. Corn reaching the dough stage is at 4%, trending right along with the 4% average. Ohio corn condition was rated 62% good to excellent. As we turn to soybeans, blooming reached 55% ahead of the 25% last week and also ahead of the 51% average. Soybean pod setting has reached 18% ahead of last week's 6% and the 16% five-year average. Ohio soybean condition was rated 63% good to excellent. And winter wheat is now 94% harvested, which is ahead of the 92% five-year average. For more information on the Ohio Crop Progress Report, you can find it today at ohioagnet.com. Now we turn to Brianna Smith for an Ohio 4-H update.
6: Five Ohio 4-H members have been selected as 2026 Roth Scholars in the National 4-H Leadership Academy. The Ohio participants include Jana Cormack of Cuyahoga County, Trey McCullough of Allen County, Addison Sloan of Butler County, Kendall Wild of Fairfield County, and Sadie Wilhelmy of Brown County. They are among just 25 young leaders nationwide chosen for the Academy's second class, representing five land-grant universities across the country. Over the next 2 years, the scholars will work alongside mentors, university faculty, and industry leaders while developing leadership, communication, and problem-solving skills. Each participant will complete a research-based project designed to address a challenge in their own community. National 4-H Council Chief Development and Marketing Officer Heather Elliott said the Academy gives young people the confidence, experiences, and relationships they'll carry into college, careers, and lifelong leadership. The program was founded through the vision of entrepreneur and philanthropist Joel Roth and continues to invest in the next generation of community leaders. Read more today on ohioagnet.com. 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
5: 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We have some rain moving into the Buckeye State today. 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
7: Scattered showers and thunderstorms around through Ohio today. I'm Chief Meteorologist Ryan Martin. Let's take a look at that Ohio Ag weather update. Frontal boundary sagging southward. It brought moisture into northwest Ohio shortly after midnight last night. And The action continues to sag southeastward. Showers and maybe some strong thunderstorms. There's the potential for strong to severe weather across the state today. Right now, looking more at central and northeastern parts of Ohio here morning and midday. Later afternoon, could see some refiring of stronger stuff down in extreme south-central parts. In any case, we're looking at a quarter to 1.5 inches of rain generally. Outside 2-inch totals are possible where some of these stronger storms set up. Everything's done by midnight to 6 a.m. tomorrow, and then we are quite pleasant behind this. I'm Ryan Martin.
5: Hey, thanks, Ryan. 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Here's Ryan Martin.
7: Wheat markets did not participate in yesterday's rally, mostly due to the fact that the wheat market had its rally last week. As a matter of fact, last week's run was the best performance in the wheat market since back in 2022. Don't really hold it against wheat that it didn't participate yesterday. The weekly export inspections numbers yesterday were not very exciting and actually somewhat off-putting for corn, beans, and wheat, much lower than expected on all. I'm Ryan Martin.
5: Thanks, Ryan. Now let's get a check on your overnight market trade. September corn down 1.25 to 448 and a quarter. August soybeans 1222 and a quarter, down 3.75. Livestock from yesterday's close, August live cattle 226.52, up $2.10. 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
0: 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A little late this morning, but boy, it was great to be able to catch up with Stacy Anderson, agronomy specialist over at Legacy Farmers Cooperative, and one of the interns working at Legacy, Addie. Boy, the future is bright in agriculture, that's for sure. If you missed that conversation, we'll get it posted on our Morning Show BG Facebook page. We get done with the program today. It's already 9 minutes after 8 o'clock, though. Again, broadcasting live from the campus at Bowling Green State University in Bowling Green, Ohio, the Michael and Sarah Culleen Center, the home of the School of Media and Communication. 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We've got... we had a little break in the clouds a moment ago, but now it's kind of clouded up once again. While you were enjoying the farm market report, I ran outside to see if it got any cooler. Maybe a little bit. The humidity level's down just a little bit as well because of the showers. Some heavy showers, heavy wind, heavy rain we had come through here in the last 45 minutes or so. It was good to have Jeff Klein and Aaron Konecki from the Wood County Emergency Management Agency on the phone with us while we were experiencing that. So they gave us a little calming presence, that's for sure. Now, we do have another round of showers, as you heard in our forecast from the National Weather Service and from Ryan Wheatman this morning. Could get another chance of showers rolling through around lunchtime today, but nothing severe. The chance of thunderstorms was in the first batch we had around 7:15 or 7 o'clock this morning. Today's highs could inch up to the low 80s, but there's a change in the offing as this weak front moves through. Cooler temperatures will prevail. Overnight low tonight's going to be dipping down into the 50s, and tomorrow's high, mostly sunny skies, blue skies, and yellow sunshine because no smoke. 72 degrees for a daytime high on Wednesday. How about 76 on Thursday? A little warmer. You like it that way? 78 on Friday, and we'll even do the 80s for you as well on Saturday. Upper 80s by Sunday, near 90 degrees. That's the only 90, though, in our 7 to 10 day forecast. And as we told you early this morning when we were wishing for rain and our wishes came through, got a nice pond I could stock out on the beautiful lawn here on the campus of BGSU outside the Michael and Sarah Culleen Center and the Dave Horgan Beta Production Studio. Pretty good standing water we got going. But we needed that because there's no rain in the next 7 day forecast of any consequence. So hopefully your lawn and your flowers got a little bit of rain from this passing shower. Maybe we'll from the next one still to come. At 11 minutes after 8 o'clock, once again, 73 degrees here on the campus at Bowling Green State University in Bowling Green, Ohio. Let's jump into some news headlines this morning. Before we do that, though, I want to tell Ann Cavera, I'm very excited to have her as our guest host of the morning show 1 week from Friday. Now, this comes from the Wood County District Public Library Novel Night. Each and every year, we offer up a co-hosting spot here on the morning show to help raise funds for the Novel Night and the great work that our friends at the library do. And I'm quite honored that a locally published author was the high bidder this time around. author Ann Cavera. You can join with Ann. She's going to be discussing her latest young adult novel, Seeds of Darkness, which is a fantasy adventure set in a post-apocalyptic world at the library's Meet the Local Author event. That's going to be happening on August the 8th at 2 o'clock at the library's first floor meeting room. But you can also hear from local author Ann Cavera here on The Morning Show. She's going to be my guest co-host, as mentioned, on Friday, the 31st day of July, 1 week from Friday, from 7:30 to 9 o'clock. She will be here. She wants to plug not only her latest book, but also we'll have a conversation about children at risk, children in foster care, especially here in Wood County. Apparently, Ann and her husband are or were foster parents. They even have adopted a daughter from Korea. Interesting story there. We'll have Maria Simone from the Wood County Library join us that Friday morning as well. But I want to say thank you to all who bid and to Ann, who won the co-hosting spot here on The Morning Show. Thank you, Ann. At 12 minutes after 8 o'clock, let's get into those news headlines this morning, though. And they're brought to you here in the 8 o'clock hour by The Copy Shop. The Copy Shop for all your printing, imprinting needs. That's Van Spears and the team up at 440 East Poe Road, right here in Bowling Green. The Copy Shop. Thank you very much, Van. We appreciate very much your continued support of us here on The Morning Show. We use him here on the program as well. He does a lot of my printing needs for the program, everything from flyers to business cards and much more. You can call him, by the way. He opens up here in about 15 minutes or so at 8:30, 440 East Poe Road. The phone number, 419-352-4068. That's The Copy Shop for all your printing needs. Bowling Green Police Division called to a downtown bar this past weekend. We're told by Major Adam Scaff from the BGPD. Says it happened around 1 a.m. Saturday morning after some people allegedly wearing clothing with Nazi symbols came into that establishment. BG Police Division Deputy Chief reporting yesterday that the people were asked to leave Howard's Club H and reportedly exited the business. Multiple police officers responded to the bar and advised the people wearing the hateful clothing that the business owners did not want them back inside. The police division then called about 10 minutes later because the people would not leave the sidewalk in front of Howard's. The police advised the caller at that time that they could not make those people leave a public sidewalk. Officers were called again after closing time at 2 a.m. early Saturday morning because the people inside the establishment said they had some trepidation about leaving the business because those folks were at the exit ways there. Downtown cameras showed that no one was at the doors, but a couple officers did return to the bar a third time to escort people out. Major Scam saying during the incident, police did maintain a strong presence in the downtown area as well. Dispatchers monitoring the downtown cameras, officers patrolling on foot by the bar, and marked police vehicles visible in the downtown area. Video showing three people who were asked to leave the bar, and all three did. Two after less than a minute, and the other one immediately upon being told he needed to leave. At a quarter after 8 o'clock, a meeting we'll be covering for you this evening gets underway at 6 o'clock tonight. If you want to head out to the Bowling Green City Board of Education meeting, this will be at the lobby of the Performing Arts Center. It'll get underway at 6 o'clock. We expect to get an update from the superintendent, Dr. Ted Hazelman, and also get an update on One Book BG from Stacey Higgins and Michelle Thomas. We'll be there for that. A lot of personnel decisions to be made as hiring continues here in the off-season, if you will, for the kiddos head back to school here next month. But there's several different recommendations from the superintendent as well. Approval of service agreements between Northwest Ohio Educational Service Center and the BG City Schools for audiology support, for example. A memorandum of understanding between BG School District and the RFS Behavioral Health for mental health therapy services for this next year as well. And several others, all to be introduced and voted on by the board tonight. So we'll stay for the whole meeting and have details for you tomorrow. There's also approval, by the way, of lunch prices for Bowling Green City Schools to begin with the 2026-2027 school year. And good news here, all elementary breakfasts, elementary lunch, middle school breakfast and lunch, high school breakfast and lunch, and student milk staying at the same price this year. So that's good news if approved by the Board of Education at tonight's meeting. At 16 minutes after 8 o'clock, a meeting we covered for you last night, Bowling Green City Council had gathered for a brief period of time. It was less than a 30-minute meeting over in council chambers. And at that meeting, during his report to City Council, the mayor of the city of Bowling Green said all he wanted to do was thank a member of our community for going above and beyond. Have you been downtown to the downtown Bowling Green area anytime, the Special Improvement District? In the last several months, if you have, you will notice the flowers. It looks gorgeous down there. And Mayor Mike last night singled out one person for accolades.
8: I just have one comment, and the person I'm going to reference in this comment is going to be probably really irritated with me. But you may have noticed, because I've had several comments this summer about how beautiful the flowers in the downtown area are this year in particular. We really appreciate that partnership with the downtown

0: I see him while I'm out riding my bike generally in the morning before 6 a.m. Tom has already been at work for a long period of time watering these flowers in the downtown area. So for all of you who, like me, appreciate beautiful flowers and the impact that those have in our downtown area, I think that's one of those things that really positively affect the quality of life here in Bowling Green. If you get a minute, maybe just throw a thank you to Mr. Ross for his efforts and his dedication this summer. It's a lot of work, and Tom's doing a really great job, and we're grateful for his contribution in this manner to our city. So, Tom, thank you.
1: There you go. That's Mayor Mike Osbacher's thank you. We'll add our voice to those showering accolades on Tom Ross. I see him as well when I drive in from the west side into downtown Bowling Green and head over to the Michael and Sarah Colleen Center. I see Tom downtown taking care of monitoring those flowers and watering those flowers. And I tell you what, they do look gorgeous too, don't they? Thanks, Mayor Osbacher, for singling out Tom for some recognition last night. And Mr. Ross, thank you for the effort you put into that as well. That's really going to pay dividends with our Firefly Nights coming up on Friday, and then, of course, we've got the Rally on Main BG event that'll fill the streets of downtown Bowling Green, and then the Black Swan Festival shortly after that as well, and even these out-of-the-downtown area events like the Wood County Fair or the National Tractor Pullers. Those folks come into our downtown area and get to see it, so kudos to them and to the entire downtown Bowling Green staff, too, for the work they do, Hallie and her team. By the way, Hallie's going to be on the show with us tomorrow. I believe Hallie Williams, the executive director of downtown Bowling Green, is going to be a guest of ours tomorrow at 8:15, I do believe. Just a programming footnote there. Before that brief city council meeting last night, there was also a finance committee meeting that took place, giving the 2026 second quarter financial update. Overall, strong financial position continuing for the city of Bowling Green. According to Dana Pinkert, the finance officer for the city of BG, one thing she is keeping an eye on, though, she mentioned last night, was a diminishing amount of income tax that they seem to be receiving now. The 2026 actual estimate for the first 6 months of this year at $15,220,247. They expected to receive an income tax distribution, but they've received $15,941,000. So she put the difference together, and the actual receipts are about $721,000 short of what they had estimated they would receive in the first 6 months. Dana's saying, in talking to some of her counterparts and some of the surrounding municipalities, it's a similar situation. They're going to continue to monitor that, though, moving forward to see if there's a rebound in the second half of 2026. And at 8:21 here on the morning show, Ohio Governor Mike DeWine encouraging Ohioans to take advantage of the 2026 sales tax holiday, which takes place from 12 a.m. on Friday, August the 7th, through midnight on Sunday, August the 9th. In a statement yesterday, the governor said Ohio's sales tax holiday comes at a time of year when families are getting ready for back to school, and the sales tax break is designed to provide meaningful savings for families as they purchase new school essentials for the upcoming year. The following items do qualify for the sales tax exemptions during this three-day holiday coming up: clothing priced at $75 or less per item, school supplies priced at $20 or less per item, and school instructional materials priced at $20 or less per item. The tax commissioner for the Buckeye State is Patricia Harris, and she said yesterday this annual holiday provides meaningful savings for Ohio families while supporting back-to-school preparation, and we encourage shoppers and retailers to plan ahead and take advantage of the exemption. Additional details, including commonly asked questions and guidance for consumers and retailers, available online at the Ohio Department of Taxation's website. And a big two-day surplus sale taking place today and again tomorrow right here on the campus of Bowling Green State University. Now, we had a conversation with Zach Hayes. Zach Hayes is a manager of campus sustainability here for Bowling Green State University, and was a guest of ours in the Dave Harger Media Production Studio last week as we look forward to this special sale, a two-day surplus sale that happens today from 10 to 2 and tomorrow from 10 to 2 here on the campus at BGSU. Everyone is welcome to attend, Zach told us.
2: We've extended the sale time. Normally we do like a two-hour sale, and then that's during the school year. This time around we're doing a four-hour, 10 a.m. to 2 p.m. And so hopefully people can make arrangements, or, you know, send grandma on

0: down.
1: Sure, sure. Yeah, yeah.
0: And if you have, you know, a work schedule that prevents you from coming,
1: yeah.
0: I just hope that you can send someone on your behalf, because, yeah, it's during the day.
1: You mentioned grandma. Obviously, this is not just for the Bowling Green State University community. You want everybody in the public to come out and take advantage of some great bargains here.
0: Yeah, that's really what's different about this event. So during the summer, the past couple of years, we've been doing a surplus sale as part of our WIMO program.
1: I remember, yeah.
0: We just get so many donations during move out. I mean, this year, we're 6,000 pounds more than last year.
1: 26? How many? What's
0: it? Yeah, it's about 26,000 pounds,
1: wow.
0: Just shy from the residence halls. But then that doesn't even include the different offices that have been moving this year. And, you know, we're shifting things around at BGSU. So, you know, we've got groups moving floors or moving buildings entirely. They're finding, all right, we have all these office supplies and school supplies that we didn't realize we had in storage.
1: Wow.
0: We don't really need these, so they end up donated to us. So there's a lot of opportunities to get a wide variety of things at this sale.
1: This takes place at the McDonald Hall Annex at 440 Thurston Street. Entry from the Thurston side. Parking is made available, right? And that's always an issue or question, isn't it?
0: Yeah, so if you are coming to the sale, just be aware that there will be a summer camp using Offenhauer, so I'm not sure how busy Lot J will be, but luckily St. Thomas More University yeah. Parish has offered their parking lot, which is just west of Offenhauer, so if Lot J is on one side, the other overflow parking is across from that kind of kitty corner. So it will be free for the sale event.
1: Yeah, free parking, can't go wrong there, and a lot of plenty of free parking as well on the campus here at BGSU. Once again, credit card only. This sale, this two-day surplus sale, is cashless. Everyone is welcome to turn out. The stock's going to be rotated on the second day as well. If you come, bring your own reusable bags, if you would please. They have a limited supply on hand, and entry and exit on the west side of the building only. Fair limit policy is going to be enforced on certain items, which would be one per household. Reusing and repurposing items saves resources compared to buying new, Zach said, and all the proceeds they receive benefit sustainability initiatives and programming here at BGSU. All items sold as is. What items are we talking about? Well, Zach told us when he was in studio, they got lots and lots of everything at this surplus sale.
0: Oh, yeah. We've got several rooms full of stuff. We'll be using the glass hallway there as well.
1: Wow.
0: Quite the variety, like I said. I mean, everything we're trying to keep at a fair price. So I'm looking at my price list now. Everything's pretty much under $7, $7 or less.
1: Wow.
0: And, you know, a few things might be marked up or individually priced, but you can expect things like mini fridges, microwaves, futons, clothes, school supplies, organizers, you know, the plastic ones. We also have those wood ones that you see at IKEA quite a bit.
1: Oh, so yeah, sure.
0: TV stands, mm-hmm. Electronics of all kinds.
1: Students buy them, whatever, can't take them home. No space for it once it gets put together.
0: Oh, yeah. Yeah. You know, you get that in a kit, put it together, and then when you're coming to move out, it's like
1: it's not fitting in the back seat anymore.
0: Yeah. It's not fitting, so we end up collecting a lot of items like that, yeah, especially like those bathroom racks, too, that you might put above your toilet.
1: Sure, sure.
0: Can hold and organize things like that. So cleaning supplies, yeah.
1: Foodstuffs as well. Is there non-perishable food items that are in there somewhere?
0: Not much.
1: So much? Okay.
0: We donated over 2,000 pounds of food to the Falcon Food Pantry, St. Thomas Food Pantry, and St. Aloysius as well, their food pantry. So we tried to kind of divvy up some of those non-perishable food items that got donated, and those have already gone out the door, so you may...
1: Wow, isn't that terrific, the amount of food they distributed to folks dealing with food insecurity here in our area. Now, they, being students here at BGSU, they have the WIMO, when you move out, be sure and donate it, kind of an initiative a couple times throughout the year, and the two-day surplus sale to distribute those items and raise a little funds at the same time, taking place today and again tomorrow here on the campus at BGSU from 10 o'clock until 2 o'clock. Got word from Lane Mons, the president of the Better Business Bureau, in an email yesterday saying that a consumer from Lima area recently was contacted the BBB after his wife lost $17,000 in a cryptocurrency ATM scam at a local gas station. Unfortunately, it's not an isolated incident. Lane tells us similar reports have surfaced across Ohio, with scammers directing victims to cryptocurrency ATMs located in convenience stores and at gas stations. These machines, often called Bitcoin or crypto ATMs, are legitimate businesses, but scammers have increasingly turned them into a preferred way to steal money because cryptocurrency transactions are extremely difficult, if not impossible, to reverse. Scammers often pose as a bank, we hear, government agency, tech support, or utility company, and claim your money or accounts are at risk. They then instruct victims to withdraw cash and deposit it into a cryptocurrency ATM. Once the money is sent, it is nearly impossible to recover. According to the Federal Trade Commission, consumers reported losing more than $110 million to Bitcoin ATM scams just last year alone, and more than $65 million during just the first half of 2024. Adults also over the age of 60 especially targeted, Mr. Mont says, with reported losses more than three times higher than younger consumers. What to do? The Better Business Bureau says never deposit cash into a cryptocurrency ATM because someone told you to. Legitimate businesses, banks, and government agencies will never demand payment through cryptocurrency. If you're pressured to act, immediately stop and verify the request using a trusted phone number. The Growing 10, Lane says, presents an opportunity to educate the consumers before they become the next victim. As cryptocurrency ATMs become more common in gas stations and convenience stores throughout our communities, awareness remains one of the best tools to prevent those devastating losses. $17,000 or $17,000 by a victim in the Lima area just recently. On a much brighter note, the Bowling Green Chamber of Commerce hosting a ribbon-cutting ceremony yesterday for the pre-college enrichment program here at Bowling Green City. The official ceremony taking place at 4 o'clock yesterday outside the Performing Arts Center over at 540 West Pro Road in Bowling Green. Now, the pre-college enrichment program, if you're wondering, is a nonprofit 501c3 whose goal, we're told by Sheila Brown, the founder, is to prepare motivated high school students for college success, providing the tools, the knowledge, and the confidence to pursue higher education. Sheila Brown with some more details for us about this program, which is just hitting the ground running right now.
2: I've kept in touch with a lot of the students who went through the program, and by the way, a lot of them went through that program and also the dinner theater. Yeah. You participated in both.
3: Sure.
2: But a lot of the students would tell me that, you know, hey, I had a great time in that program. I learned a lot. Now I'm at the point where I have kids that are about that age, and why not bring it back? Well, my response was, I'm just one person, and I had a whole staff, and I just don't think I could do that, and I didn't for a long time. But then my daughter re-enrolled at BGSU, and she's a business major, and she said, hey, Mom, you know, I know you've been contemplating this for a number of years, but if you're going to do it, it seems like now would be the time. And I said, you know what? You're right. You're right, Carla. You're right. So I said, okay, let me just get off my duff and go ahead and assemble some people that I know and trust and love and see if they might be interested in helping me pursue this goal. And sure enough, they came and they said, yes. I said, okay, well, that's the first start. So, you know, once that happened and then, you know, we just had to learn how to create a nonprofit, how to, you know, all that business stuff, which my daughter, thank goodness, was able to do all the legwork on that. She even built the website.
4: Wow.
2: I was like, wow, you're amazing. So, anyway, long story short, the people came. You know, if you build it, they will come, that motto. Yeah. So I'm trying to build something, and I'm hoping and praying that people will come. I've already got a glimpse of yeses. And I know that there are more yeses to come. We've gotten a couple sponsorships to kind of help us out. We're looking for more sponsorships, more donors, more, you know, people who can maybe even sponsor one student or maybe a half scholarship that will sponsor, you know, just partially. Anything that anybody can give, we'll take it and it will be greatly appreciated. And because we're a nonprofit, it's to be a, you know, really nice way to you'd have a little tax write-off.
1: There you go. The Pre-College Enrichment Program, a nonprofit 501c3. The goal there, as Sheila mentioned, to prepare motivated high school students for college success, providing the tools, knowledge, and confidence to pursue higher education. She did something similar here as a BGSU staff member who oversaw the Pre-College Enrichment Program here for 7 years. And in keeping with the PEP historical ties at BGSU, Sheila told us yesterday the new PEP Summer College Experience is planned to be held right here on the campus of Bowling Green State University. More about that coming up in a moment, but I wanted to look behind the scenes a little bit here with our dear friend Sheila Brown. We all know she's a mover and a shaker in our community, does so many things, and this is just the latest initiative she's done to help young people. I asked her husband yesterday, Doc Brown, who, by the way, is a part of this very talented Brown family, of course, and is also going to be been drafted into performing, as I have been, at the Dinner Theater BG 60 Spectacular. But Mr. Brown said, that's just the way Sheila is. She loves people and she loves to help out.
3: Yeah, I think she enjoyed working with people, and that's probably the number one thing. And then she has a lot of talent, but she enjoyed helping other people develop theirs. So I think that's where she get most of her enjoyment.
4: She thinks this is really...
3: A lot of talent shows, they'll just have talented people come perform. But with her program, she likes to have practices and people get to know each other and work together and build that camaraderie. So I think that kind of helped, as well as developing the school.
4: Right. We know how much she loves being a part of the community, being a leader in our community, but talk about her connection with the young people as well. The benefit from this, again, is young people that are hoping to be able to get off on the right foot, get a successful career in college. Where does that pop from?
3: Oh, yeah. Yeah, I think that might be her biggest enjoyment is giving back and helping young people see their talent, see their abilities. And so she's just got a knack for, you know, smiling and relating to people.
4: Kids and really respond to that.
3: Yeah, the kids really respond to it. And she tried not to criticize them. She tried to encourage them more than criticize. Whereas I might be a little bit the opposite. Okay, come on, let's get this right.
4: That's right. Positive energy, we don't all wear it, that's for sure.
3: Yeah.
1: Good to catch up with Doc Brown. By the way, he's going to be part of the lineup, as mentioned, and he has this riveting speech that he's going to give there, referencing back to MLK and his I Have a Dream speech. More about that coming up in a minute, but we'll get back to Sheila here and let her tell us about who she's looking to support. She's hoping maybe 20 to 25 students will be able to be participating in this four-week on-campus BGSU campus event if she can raise this $100,000 to fully fund the 2027 summer cohort. Sheila, who you think's going to benefit from this effort? Which kids are you targeting here?
4: 25 or so.
2: I'm targeting students who fall into gaps. I was a parent who made too much money to qualify for support and not enough money to send a kid to school without getting a loan, right? And so I'm targeting those students and their folks who want to see their children excel in a college prep type course or prep, college.
4: Sure.
2: However, they may not have enough funds. And so what we're trying to do is give these kids, and the reason we're targeting sophomores and juniors is because at that particular age and stage of the game, they have enough time to experience our program, learn what they need to know to be put on the right path, to be able to excel, to be able to get into, to enter in and fill out the applications correctly and do all the things they need to change for that next year or two while they still have a high school time. We would have a lot of people who were going to be a senior, but by that time, it's almost too late. So we need to target those students who still have enough time left to go back and make the changes that they need to make. We give them college pre-testing, so the pre-SAT, the pre-ACT. So if they don't score well on that and they know what categories they need to kind of beef up their learning in, they have time to go back and fix the things that need to be fixed before they apply for that college application.
4: And getting a foot in the door, Sheila, is so important, because when you went to Bowling Green State University right here, there's so much more scholarship support now than there has ever been.
2: That's it. And but sometimes, and that's why our grade point average isn't high. to be able to qualify. And the reason for that is that we know that the grade point average isn't always reflective of a student's ability and potential. That student may be bored. That student may be, you know, facing all kinds of issues, but it doesn't... They might be discouraged. I mean, there could be a number of things that are affecting the student's ability to pass a test. So we look for a student who has about a 2.25 or better, because we know that with the right coaching and the right mentoring, that we can, you know, possibly affect positively that student's trajectory when they go back to school.
1: There you go. We're looking for folks, or they're going to be able to enjoy folks at the 60 Spectacular that bring to life the roles of performers like Aretha Franklin and Ella James and, let's see, Neil Diamond and Johnny Cash, and the list goes on and on. Great acts, great musical performances, great, we've got some great sports performers there as well. The Harlem Globetrotters will be brought back to life. Yours truly gets to be Ed Sullivan, and Doc Brown is going to be, as mentioned, doing a narrative that is just going to keep you riveted in your seat, I do believe, because I got a chance to get a sneak peek of it at our practice this past weekend. I talked with Sheila's husband about that as well.
3: It's just one of those situations where when I was in high school, I had a Black history teacher, and I think he made all the difference. You know, he made you believe and see where other people didn't. And so I would listen to Martin and some of the other leaders back then a little different than my buddies. So, and I think that helped me to appreciate what he was really trying to do and what he had dedicated his life to. So we had used a little snippet of one of his speeches at the end of a song, but I guess it's been about 10 or 12 years ago since we did it.
4: I remember.
3: And so I was like, yeah, let's bring it, yeah, at the library.
4: That's right.
3: So just kind of brought it back and added a little bit. Since she was busy, normally she would be singing on it, but I was like, I couldn't ask her because too much going on. So I just added.
4: You did a terrific job with that. Looking forward to that. It's right towards the end of the show, right?
3: I don't know. I have to go back and look.
4: Towards the second half of the show. There's something even young people, all of us now, 50, 60, 70 years later, can learn from those words today.
3: Yeah, I believe that.
1: Yeah, it really is good. I did do a recording of that, and I'll get it shared on our Morning Show BG Facebook page. You can hear the talent that Doc Brown has, Sheila's husband, as well, as he brings the address of Martin Luther King Jr. back to life. You'll be able to enjoy that, too. And it is right at the end. I do know now that it's right at the end of the first half of the show, and then we'll get to take a little break there and come back for the second half, where you'll hear all sorts of talented musicians and actors and performers and singers perform for you as well. Just got to sell some tickets now. If you don't have your ticket yet, Sheila says, get it.
2: Beautiful auditorium. We need to, you know, have the seats filled, because we've put together a show that is absolutely phenomenal, as you already know. We need people to come and witness that. We need people to see how it looks when the community comes together around something that we all love, music. And it's a family-friendly show. Kids will enjoy it. Older adults will enjoy it. Everybody will enjoy it, because we have people representative of every age group in this show. So, you know, I'm hoping that people will come in droves. Come, we'll have tickets for sale at the door. If we haven't sold out by then,
4: yes, ma'am.
2: We have tickets for sale at the door. So you come on out and enjoy it.
1: Not just a night of entertainment, great food as well over at the Performing Arts Center. Again, the dates of this event are August the 7th. It'll be at 8 o'clock in the evening, and then Saturday, August the 8th at 7 o'clock in the evening over at the beautiful Performing Arts Center. And a reminder, and we wrap up our hour of news and conversation here. Got some music queued up for you as well. Citizens can expect brief impacts to the drive while the City of Bowling Green crews conduct street, sewer, and water maintenance programs projects today and tomorrow. Wallace Avenue is going to be closed in both directions. North Maple Street and North Grove Street started at 7:30 this morning, goes till 3:30 this afternoon. Water distribution crews replacing a sewer lateral in that area, also replacing a sewer lateral in the northbound lane of Fairview Avenue, because that is now closed between Conneaut Avenue and Liberty Street until 3:30 this afternoon. They started over there at 7:30 this morning, right about the time the first round of storms came through. through today, so they may be a little bit delayed, but they're going to try and get that one done as well today. Wallace Avenue closed in both directions between North Maple Street and North Grove Street, and the northbound lane of Fairview Avenue closed between Conneaut Avenue and Liberty Street. Also, Public Works Department's installing a survey pin on the north side of the intersection of South Main Street and Napoleon Road. That's happening on Thursday of this week. Starts at 6 in the morning, goes till 3 o'clock in the afternoon. During that work, northbound and southbound traffic on South Main Street is going to be reduced to one lane north of the intersection. In addition, the southbound left turn lane in Napoleon Road is going to be closed as well. And one of the construction projects that we talked about in our newscast this morning was mentioned last night at the Bowling Green City Council meeting, and that was phase one of the construction of the two new fire stations here at the city of Bowling Green. And Municipal Administrator Lori Treader mentioning that Mosier Construction is now utilizing or mobilizing in order to get these projects underway starting today. The fire station on Newton Road, which is going to be the headquarters station, shouldn't cause much traffic disruption up there on Newton, but the one over there, the satellite station they're going to build at Carter Park, which is going to be right by the water tower there, that one is going to cause some traffic challenges and traffic pattern changes as well. Due to the construction, access is going to be maintained throughout the current entrance, through the current entrance, with traffic routed around the work zone. The existing exit is going to be closed today. Traffic flow is going to be redirected with arrows. Guests are going to enter on Campbell Hill Road and exit from the North Park exit. One-way traffic is going to be maintained from the entrance to the park, and this is expected to be completed middle of August, we're told, although Lori said they haven't really set the official groundbreaking project yet. The ceremony and that'll announcement should come out probably this week. They'll have the official groundbreaking for those projects coming up here in the next couple of weeks. It is 8:44 or so here on the morning show, our in-depth news and conversation here in the 8 o'clock hour, brought to you in part by the folks at Hanneman Family Funeral Homes. Hanneman Family Funeral Homes, they help with our announcements every day, Monday through Friday as well. And triumphant of successful downtown restaurateurs to include Juniper Brewing Company at 145 South Main Street in downtown Bowling Green, serving breakfast starting at 8 o'clock this morning, and locally owned and operated, as are the Easy Street Cafe and Call the Canyon Cafe, now open and operated by Tim and Artie. 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
5: July 21st. All right. Clears the day for
1: hey, let's see. I got some Martha Rees and the Vandells for you this morning, and I'll be back with birthdays, anniversaries, and much, much more here on the morning show. Good morning.
5: Guilt-free pass. Eat the chips, candy, and whatever else you normally negotiate with yourself about. 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

That's Martha Reeves and the Vandellas for you here on The Morning Show. That's one of the sounds you're going to hear at our dinner spectacular that's coming up here, the pre-college enrichment program dinner spectacular. We did a video, by the way, of a young lady that's performing as Martha Reeves at that production, and this is a little bit of what that sounded like when she sang at our rehearsal this past weekend. Listen to how good this sounds, all right?

0: We've got some really talented people involved with this program. Hope to see you out there. It is 8:49. Thanks, Latrice. She did a great job with that, I thought. Let's do birthdays and anniversaries. You want to real quick?
1: Oh. We're so happy that it's your birthday. We hope you have an awesome day.
2: That's right.
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Elmo wants to say.

0: Hey, let's take a peek and see who's having a birthday today. 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And a big thank you, as always, to our friends at Waddington Jewelers at 139 South Main Street in downtown Bowling Green for helping with our birthdays and anniversaries twice a day here at 88.1 FM. Clap, clap, clap, clap, clap, Waddington Jewelers open up at 10 o'clock this morning for all your birthday and anniversary shopping needs. Whatever the case might happen to be, they've got you covered there at Waddington Jewelers and whatever your budget may call for as well. At 8:51, 9 away from the top of the hour, finish up with a quick look at some sports headlines and a laugh or two for you, I promise, before we finish up today, July 21st, Belgium Independence Day today. It was on this date, 1831, when Leopold I was sworn in as the first king of the Belgians following the 1830 Belgian Revolution that separated Belgium from the Netherlands. It's also Legal Drinking Age Day today, which was established to encourage reflection on the laws governing alcohol access and the outcomes associated with different minimum drinking age policies across countries. A king's oath, a liberation breach, a cheese puff, and a legal threshold, all being honored today. It's Guam Liberation Day as well, plus National Junk Food Day is today too. National Junk Food Day was created to give people a guilt-free, unapologetic day to consume chips and candy and fast food and soda without remorse. So if that's you, today is your day. And that reminds me of a song from back in the 1970s.
1: You know I love that organic cooking. I always ask for more. And they call me Mr. Natural on down to the health food store. I only eat good sea salt. White sugar, don't touch my lips.

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Then I sit back in glorious expectation of a genuine junk food high.

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I'm afraid someday they'll find me just stretched out on my bed with a handful of Pringles, potato chips, and a

0: on me.
1: There you go. Name of the singer is Larry Grocci. That was a top 10 hit back in 1975. You may remember, it's called Junk Food Junkie. Wanted to play that for you on National Junk Food Day today, a day where we all get a pass and be able to snack on some junk food without any repercussions or guilt associated therewith, all right? 8:55, five away from the top of the hour. Just a couple quick sports headlines, and then we'll tell you what's going to be on the program tomorrow. Sports is always brought to you by our friends at the Wood County Insurance Agency and Elite Collegiate Apparel, now into their 10th year of operation over in the Greenwood Center at the Anchor Store, and open up for a couple of years now at Elite on Main in downtown Bowling Green. Thanks, Kent and Ryan, the team there, for your continued investment in our community. 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Bowling Green State University Athletic Department announcing yesterday they'd turned in record-setting numbers in fundraising for the 2025-2026 academic year. The Falcon Club and individual sports enhancement funds generated a record $3,066,381 in annual fund contributions, the highest total in department history, and the first time annual fundraising had eclipsed $3 million. Overall, BGSU Athletics raising $5.2 million, fueled by the generosity of 2,852 unique donors during fiscal year 2026 through annual giving, major gifts, capital support, and other philanthropic initiatives. The record-setting annual fund performance made BGSU Athletics one of the university's leading drivers of philanthropic support during the fiscal year of 2026. According to Vice President of Athletic Strategy, Derek Vandermeer, saying in a statement yesterday, the record-setting success of our Falcon Club is a direct testament to the support from our community. Our donors have embraced new ventures and made our movement forward possible through an ever-changing collegiate landscape. As a department, the Falcon Club has produced 61% growth in annual giving dollars raised by athletics over the past 3 years. On top of that, the athletic department has accumulated a 72% growth in annual giving dollars raised over the past 6 seasons. Annual fund gifts to the Falcon Club and Sport Enhancement Funds directly enhance the student-athlete's experience by providing resources for scholarships, nutrition, sports medicine, academic support, team travel, equipment, and other program priorities across all of BGSU Athletics. And speaking of BGSU Athletics, got word that the Toledo Walleye are going to have another BGSU hockey player return to them for the next season. Forward Brandon Cruz, a Bowling Green State University graduate, has re-signed with the Toledo Walleye for his fourth season. Cruz has played 165 games for the Walleye since he joined them in 23-24. He's a native of Saline, Michigan. Produced 110 points in his career in Toledo and 28 goals and 82 assists. Brandon missed nearly three-quarters of the last season due to an injury, returned to the team in mid-February, and played in 23 regular season games, posting 15 points with a goal and 14 assists. And he then appeared in 11 of the 12 playoff games for the Walleye and had 3 points in the form of two goals and one assist. A 5'10", 160-pound forward played all 72 regular season games in 2024-2025. Of course, a graduate of Bowling Green State University, played 4 years here for the Falcons, and one season at Boston College as well, was a fifth-round pick of the NHL Vegas Golden Knights. Best of luck to Brandon Cruz, back for another season in front of the passionate Toledo Walleye fans. Another sports headline we shared for you early this morning comes to us from Ann Arbor, Michigan. University of Michigan and Athletic Director Ward Manuel have agreed to a buyout of the remaining 3 years on his contract, and he's going to step down at the end of 2026, culminating a decade-long run with 4 national championships and a string of scandals. The announcement yesterday followed negotiations into former football coach Sharon Moore's relationship with his executive assistant and a probe into the athletic department. The broader culture review has identified serious concerns that require immediate action, according to interim school president Domenico Grasso. Michigan won this year's men's basketball title and the 2023 national championship in football under Manuel, but that wasn't enough for him to keep his job. Grasso saying he asked Manuel to remain in his role through the end of the year. In a statement, the outgoing AD, Ward Manuel, said, "I'm happy. President Grasso asked me to stay on to work with him to implement the recommendations for continuous improvement," Manuel said in a statement released by the athletic department yesterday. "I promise everyone I will have more to say about my decision at the appropriate time." It's 9 o'clock as we broadcast live from the campus at Bowling Green State University in Bowling Green, Ohio. The Michael and Sarah Colleen Center is the home of the School of Media and Communication. The morning show at 88.1 FM here in the county and streaming bgfalconmedia.com and bgchamber.net. And thank you so much for spending some time with us on this Tuesday. Thanks very much to our guests, to include Stacy Anderson from Legacy Farmers Cooperative and her intern Addie. Also, of course, Jeff and Aaron had to call in this morning because about the time the director and deputy director of the Wood County EMA join us on Tuesdays, we had a heck of a storm this morning, didn't we? Still a chance for some more showers this afternoon, and then beautiful weather headed our way for the rest of the week. Headed our way tomorrow is Zach Magura from the Wood County Veterans Service Office. He's going to pay an in-studio visit to us tomorrow, and Paul Perry, the president of the Senior Fair Board, will be joining with us in that conversation. Perhaps Mike Armstrong as well, who is the president of AGAS over on Haskins and a proud veteran himself. I do know that we're going to be able to talk tomorrow with Hallie Williams from the Downtown Bowling Green Special Improvement District. Dr. Ted Hazeman scheduled to join with us as well. And a young lady by the name of Julie Russian is going to join us too. She's got a Jack and Reeves Wish House initiative here at our community. We're going to find out more about that. So join us again tomorrow morning, would you please, and thank you. 3 more hours of local and regional news, weather, and sports that we call the morning show at 88.1 FM right here in Bowling Green, Ohio, where I can see clearly now. Johnny Nash.

familiar sounds start floating around, pleasantly present, and alone, without phones, just be. Intertwine the intellects of minds and deep conversations begin to heal and reveal what is needed to nurture and grow. Commence the soothing of wounds, hearts choose before the taking off of shoes and clothes. And naked molecules from liquid vestibules, vibrations recall spirit. Water from within to purge, and then a manifesto begins. Thoughts of harmony and balance, visions of power and love, feelings of appreciation, moments of elevation.

where two left brains negotiate logistics with two rights. And on this night, she said to herself, he could be perfect. And he asked to call, saying, I'd love to get to know you. Let me

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Mother to Son by Langston Hughes. Well, son, I tell you, life for me ain't been no crystal stair. It's had tacks in it and splinters and boards torn up. Places with no carpet on the floor. Bare. But all the time, I've been a-climbing on and reaching landings and turning corners and sometimes going in the dark. But there ain't been no light. So, boy, don't you turn back. Don't you sit down on the steps, 'cause you find it kind of hard. And don't you fall now. For I'm still going, honey. Still climbing. And life for me ain't been no crystal stair.

0: 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Every Wednesday from 7 to 10, the BGSU Faculty Jazz Ensemble, a.k.a. 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

You can be an essential part of the morning show's continued success on WBGU-FM. 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

0: 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It opened in 2011 as a state-of-the-art venue for athletic events, concerts, and student activities. 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

0: Hi, radio listeners out there. When you hear Sam Hunt singing This Land Is Your Land, originally written by Woody Guthrie, then it's Wednesday at 1 o'clock. Every Wednesday at 1 o'clock right here on WBGU, Melissa's Hour of Song specializes in vocal music of a variety of range, from folk to rock to blues. 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